0: Claves will have all the details on that. 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And then it is game one of a three-game weekend series between the Cardinals and Royals. 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
6: From Busch Stadium in St. Louis, home of your St. Louis Cardinals, along with our engineer Jim Jackson, the voice of the Cardinals, John Rooney, is back from assignment as Ricky Horton is currently on assignment, and he'll be back tomorrow afternoon for the Cardinals as the Redbirds take on the Kansas City Royals. It is rivalry weekend here in Major League Baseball around the league, and the Cardinals welcome the crosstown rival Kansas City Royals, who are in for the weekend. Major League Baseball is also honoring service members from around the country. This weekend, they call it Armed Forces Day weekend. And if you're in the ballpark, don't forget about stopping by the Budweiser Terrace, not to mention some of the other great activities we have going on in the ballpark this weekend. We're going to have some good crowds on hand, and we're going to have some good baseball as the Cardinals return from a road trip where they went 4-3, and they're looking to do some damage against this Kansas City Royals bunch, who's having some problems right now. They've lost their last four in a row, and the Cardinals hope to fatten up on them before the Pittsburgh Pirates come into town next week. Let's tell you about our pitching matchups this evening. The Kansas City Royals, well, there's a familiar face, Michael Wacha. He's 34 years old. He's born in Iowa City, Iowa, and he pitched his baseball at Texas A&M. He was the Cardinals' first-round pick in 2012, and he was a good one for 8 seasons in St. Louis. He also pitched for the Mets, the Boston Red Sox, San Diego Padres, and he's been with the Kansas City Royals now for 3 seasons. His career record, 115-77, with an earned run average of 3.85 and 296 starts. So far this season, he's 4-2 with an earned run average of 2.63, So he's gotten off to a good start for Kansas City. Now, against the Cardinals lifetime, he's 4-0. So the Redbirds want to do something about that. Michael throws that four-seamer, an outstanding changeup. He also has a cutter, sinker, and a slider. His last outing was against the Detroit Tigers, where he went 7 innings, giving up just 2 hits, no runs. He walked 2 and struck out 6. For the Cardinals, it'll be Dustin May. He's 28 years old, 6'6", 210-pounder from Texas. He came out of high school from Justin High School. He was a third-round pick by the Dodgers in 2016. He also pitched in Boston last season before signing with the Cardinals this offseason as a free agent. Career-wise, he's 22-24 in 65 starts. So far this season, he's 3-4 with an earned run average of 4.85. But that's not indicative of how well he's pitched here recently. As his last outing against San Diego, he was very good. Didn't come up with the win, but he was good enough to really give the Cardinals a chance. He throws a very good four-seamer, also a cutter and a sweeper. And just for giggles, a sinker and a changeup. He has the whole repertoire, and you'll see it tonight against the Kansas City Royals. When we come back, we'll tell you about our starting lineups, and they come your way next on the Cardinals Radio Network, powered by Graybar.
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6: Beautiful evening for baseball here in St. Louis. We're going to start this one off probably around 80 degrees, but it's going to be a great night. No rain in the vicinity. We have a brand new turf on the field here in St. Louis as well. So why not come on down and hang out with the Cardinals this weekend as they take on the Kansas City Royals? Let's tell you about our lineups this evening. They're brought to you by Bet365, where winning is everything. The Kansas City Royals, well, they come into this evening's action with a record of 19-25, and they start off with Michael Garcia. He'll be the third baseman. Bobby Witt Jr., folks, he's one worth watching. He'll play shortstop with Vinny Pascantino. He'll be the first baseman. The old Salvador Perez is behind the plate. He's going to be in the Hall of Fame someday, with Carter Jensen being the designated hitter this evening. Jake Caglione will be in right field, followed by Isaac Collins. Michael Massey will be at second base with Kyle Isbell in center field for the Kansas City Royals. So it's Garcia, Witt, Pascantino, Perez, Jensen, Caglione, and Collins, Massey, and Isbell for the Kansas City Royals. Oliver Marmol's ball club is now 25-18 on the season. He starts off with J.J. Weatherholt at second base. Yvonne Herrera gets the start. He'll be the designated hitter this evening, with Alec Burleson back in the lineup at first base. Jordan Walker's hitting cleanup, hitting 300, with Nolan Gorman playing third base. Mason Wynn will be at shortstop, followed by Nathan Church in left field. Pedro Pajes is behind the plate, and Victor Scott rounds out things in center field. He will bat ninth for the Cardinals. So once again, it's Weatherholt, Herrera, Burleson, Walker, Gorman, Wynn, Church, Pajes, and Scott the second for the Cardinals. I am happy to say the voice of the Cardinals, John Rooney, will have the first pitch, and it comes your way after we take this timeout on the Cardinals Radio Network, powered by Graybar.
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6: Now the Cardinals are on the field as they get set to take on the Royals for three. And you'll notice if you're at the ballpark, the Cardinals are wearing green caps in honor of Armed Services Weekend here at the ballpark and around Major League Baseball. So you'll see the umpires and the home team and both teams wearing green caps instead of their traditional red, or in Kansas City's case, it's blue. And we're just about set for the first pitch, and it's brought to you by Rawlings, the official baseball of Major League Baseball. And for the first pitch, welcome back from special assignment, the voice of the Cardinals, John Rooney.
23: Thank you very much. It's good to be with you, Klabes, and thanks to you and Ricky doing a great job on the road trip. The first pitch of the game by May is taken high for a ball. 79 degrees at 7:15, right on time. 82 degrees in Kansas City. Dustin May goes after Michael Garcia with the 1-0 pitch. There's a fastball just off the outside corner, 96 miles an hour. Two balls and no strikes. May has walked 11 while striking out 32 in 42 and two-thirds innings. He's given up 50 hits. The first two starts really put him behind the eight ball. The 2-0. There's a chopper foul at the plate, and that one caught the Cardinal catcher, Pedro Pajes.
6: Well, he takes a lot of foul balls over the course of the season, but you touched on May. He's been pretty good. He's been winnable in his last few outings. Maybe didn't get the run support, but he's kept his ball club in the game.
23: But you're right, Klabes. After those first two starts in Tampa Bay and Detroit, giving up 13 earned runs on 17 hits total. The pitch, that's fouled back. Free and easy swing there by Michael Garcia, who has three home runs, 18 RBIs, while batting 274. And he's a good one. He'll be followed by another good one who's going to be a great one. As he moves along in his career, he's already there as a great one in my mind, Bobby Witt Jr. And then Vinny Pasquantino. He had 32 home runs last year. He's batting in the number three spot. Pedro Pajes says he's ready to go. And Michael Garcia is stepping back into the right-handed batter's box. The Royals are wearing their road gray uniforms tonight. The Cardinals in their City Connect jerseys and the home white pants with the City Connect uniforms. The windup, the 2-2 pitch for Garcia. That's foul out of play down the right field line. We have the lights on at Busch Stadium. They won't take full effect for a while. The wind is blowing from right to left field at about 10 miles an hour. And for Dustin May, it's start number 9. 22-24 for his major league career with an ERA under 4 at 3.98. The former Dodger and Red Sox pitcher deals a sweeper outside. 3-2 on Garcia. Garcia has walked 19 times, striking out 28. He usually puts the ball in play. And he has gone the distance, leading off the game, going to a 3-2 count. The sidestep, the kick, the tall right-hander's pitch, swung on and bounced to the shortstop. A chest-high bounce, and Wynn throws out Garcia. That's the way our game begins, and our three-game series begins at Busch Stadium in St. Louis.
0: Well, the Cardinal defense has been really one of the big keys for their success so far. And it's not the fact that they're catching everything, their placement, because the pitchers have put some balls in play against the opposition. But the Cardinal defense has been up for the challenge virtually every night this season.
23: Well, you talk about the comeback win yesterday, Claves, without the positioning.
0: Yes.
23: And some of the hard-hit balls against Michael McGreevy. The Cardinals happened to be in the right place. Of course, McGreevy put the pitch in the right location to find his defense. And here's a strike to Bobby Witt Jr. He's on a 7-game hitting streak. 12 hits over that time, 4 home runs, 6 RBIs, and he's been on with 5 walks. Right foot on the back line of the batter's box and the 1-strike pitch. Tied him up with a fastball inside, a swing and a miss, and it's nothing in 2.
0: You know, Bobby Witt Jr. is maybe one of the most complete players in the game when you look at his numbers across the board.
23: In my mind, 2 years ago, the MVP.
0: I would agree with you. It was nothing. He checked virtually every box.
23: But Judge, one out. The 0-2, the pitch on the way. A swing and a miss, a sweeper away, strikes out Bobby Witt Jr. A ground out for Garcia on a 3-2 pitch. Witt strikes out, and here's left-handed batting first baseman Benny Pasquantino. Now, nothing wrong with Aaron Judge. Don't get me wrong.
0: No.
23: He is some powerful player for the New York Yankees and a Hall of Fame career in the making. But I just thought, for being the complete player, the Gold Glove shortstop, that Witt should have won that award 2 years ago. But we don't have a vote.
0: And I'll tell you this. I thought Cal Raleigh should have won it last year, considering what he did in Seattle. Not only with the 60 home runs, but the fact he was an everyday catcher on one of the best pitching staffs in baseball.
23: You make a good argument. The 1-strike pitch here for Pasquantino, 0 for his last 6, 7 out of his last 28. A foul ball off to the right as he was tied up by the cutter in on the hands. And that cutter's in there 94, 95 miles an hour from Dustin May.
0: He's really going after these hitters early, throwing it on the inside part of the plate to both lefties and righties. And I know that was one of the game plan approaches for the Cardinals. They wanted to attack the hitters early in the game.
23: The 0-2 pitch. Pasquantino hits a drive to right field. Walker on the move. He's there. He makes the catch about chest high. Ground out, strikeout, line out. After a half inning, the Royals didn't score, and the Cardinals are coming up at Busch Stadium.
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23: As the Cardinals come to bat against a former right-hander who came up with the Cardinals, Michael Wacha. We extend a happy 73rd birthday to Royals Hall of Famer George Brett.
0: What a good player. Best player in a Royals uniform?
23: I think so. They've had some good ones. Here's the pitch outside. Denny Matthews outlining many of the players of Whitey's era there in the mid-70s. But George Brett, 1980, flirting with 400. Here's the 1-0 and a foul ball back by J.J. Weatherholt. Weatherholt, at 23 years old out of West Virginia, facing Michael Wacha, who's 34 years old, out of Texas A&M. Born in Iowa City, Iowa. Wacha with the next pitch, and that's in for a strike. Wacha will throw his fastball, his curveball. He'll cut the fastball, but he can maneuver the changeup.
0: Oh, man.
23: Wacha was throwing the changeup a lot for strike one and strike two while with the Cardinals, but since getting healthy after moving on, he throws it at any count, and there's a ball low and a good take on the changeup. Weatherholt thought about pulling the trigger, but recognized that was going to drop low and away.
0: And almost thought he might have been punched out, too.
23: The pitch, a swing and a miss, and the Royals throw the ball around the infield. Weatherholt strikes out. Wacha, the win Saturday against Detroit, went seven innings, no runs on two hits. He hit a batter, walked two, and struck out six. Coming off a 10-13 season last year in 31 starts, Wacha had a 3.86 ERA. In lifetime against the Cardinals, he's 4-0 with a 2.76 ERA, starting for the sixth time. A hot shot goes foul past third base down the left field line, off the bat of Ivan Herrera.
0: Well, Herrera had a nice road trip, 10-30, hitting 300 on the road trip, and he doesn't have many off nights.
23: Standing deep in the box, Herrera takes a pitch up and away, one ball and one strike. Michael Wacha had a no decision at Kansas City against the Cardinals May 18th last year. He went five innings, eight hits allowed, one earned run on a home run by Burleson. The pitch goes wide for a ball, 2-1 on Herrera. Wacha didn't walk anybody that night, six strikeouts, 83 pitches. The right-hander's next delivery swung on and rolled toward the third baseman. Garcia to his left comes up throwing and retires Ivan Herrera. Weatherholt, a strikeout. Herrera, a ground out. And now Alec Burleson. You can score 2-for-1 Redbird tickets when you buy 8 or more gallons with the Fuel Forward app at participating Phillips 66 or Conoco stations. 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Burleson has 8 hits in his last 27 at-bats. A couple of doubles and a home run in the mix. A swing and a miss on Walker's first offering against Burleson here tonight. 6 home runs and 30 RBIs for the first baseman out of East Carolina. The pitch, Burley reaches and misses a high fastball.
0: You know, John, is Walker old school? I mean, you look at his starts. He's only had 2 starts where he didn't go beyond 5. Everything else is 6, 7, 8 innings. Doesn't throw a lot of pitches. And doesn't have to necessarily throw 98 miles per hour.
23: Here's the 2-strike pitch. Just off the outside corner, and that's being challenged by Salvador Perez. Our first challenge of the night. And it's a strike. Burleson is out. We go to the second, no score.
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23: We're in the second inning, and Salvador Perez is the leadoff batter, only four hits in his last 26 at-bats, but always dangerous. Standing deep in the box, May's pitch is taken up and in for a ball. Perez has six home runs, 18 RBIs, while batting 200. Widespread stance, open. The sidestep, the kick. Here's the pitch from Dustin May. Ground ball, left side, cutting it off. Gorman cuts in front of Mason Wynn and throws out Salvador Perez. We pause for station identification for our fans in Mount Vernon, Illinois, listening in over WMIX and the rest of our great Cardinals radio network, powered by Graybar.
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23: Bob and Mike Claiborne, I'm John Rooney. Here's a swing and a miss. Carter Jensen, he's from Kansas City, Missouri. Played in 20 games last year with the Royals, hit three home runs, driving in 13. He has six homers and 18 RBIs, DHing for Kansas City in 2026.
10: He really crowds that plate.
23: Left-handed batter deep in the box, big swing, and a foul ball back on a 97-mile-an-hour fastball up in the zone. It's nothing and two in a game brought to you by Budweiser, official beer sponsor of Major League Baseball. Crack open the game with Budweiser. Enjoy unrivaled flavor and refreshment. The two-strike pitch from Dustin May. That's a looper to the third baseman, Gorman, and he makes the catch. That was a broken bat, wasn't it?
10: Bat.
23: We need to plant a tree, don't we?
10: Plant it somewhere, right?
23: I think we should. Well, that broken bat means another tree will be planted by Focal Point and Cardinals Care. Batter really has to be frustrated after a little looper like that to the third baseman.
10: Felt like he got
23: cheated. Big swing like that. Well, two gone. And here is Jack Caglione, left-handed batting right fielder, taking ball one.
10: You remember when he made his major league debut against the Cardinals last season in Kansas City, and they thought he was the cat's meow. He's going to be a good player.
23: Holds the bat high, rocking the bat back and forth. The windup by May and the 1-0 pitch with two outs. A fastball hums in there, belt high for a strike. 1-1.
10: 97.
23: 23 years old, played for the Florida Gators. 62 games with Kansas City last year. He batted 157 with seven home runs. 234 this year with four homers. A swing and a miss, a curveball. No contact there for Caglione. It's one ball, two strikes. Five up and five down so far for May. Two outs, top of the second inning. 1-2 the count. Gorman plays like a shortstop, way off the third baseline with Wynn up the middle. The windup, the pitch on the way. A swing and a miss. He got him. Two strikeouts in the six up, six down performance so far for Dustin May. The Cardinals come up in the second, nothing, nothing.
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5: We have a 2-2 game going to the fifth inning at Busch Stadium in St. Louis. Running up as if to bunt, taking the bat away. Kyle Isbell takes ball one low. The Royals scored two runs with two hits, the help of two walks. They had seven batters up, leaving two runners on, and then the Cardinals got a hit by pitch and a home run from Walker. And here's a towering pop-up. Coming down the first base line, Burleson backpedals and almost even with the bag on the skin part of the infield, puts the squeeze on it. Isbell pops out, one down. Step in to Legendary Living at One Cardinal Way Luxury Apartments overlooking Busch Stadium. 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They're up there on the pool deck tonight watching the game, the Cardinals and the Royals. Top of the order now, Michael Garcia, 2025 All-Star, 0-for-2 tonight. He takes a heater right down the middle at 95, strike one from Dustin May. Garcia has grounded out and popped out. He has two hits in his last 15 at-bats, nine hits in his last 30. The windup by May, high leg kick, the pitch. Low for a ball, one strike. Nolan Gorman plays about 5 feet off the line behind the bag at third. A deep shortstop right at the edge of the outfield grass for Mason Wynn. Up the middle at second at the edge of the grass is Weatherhold. Off the line at first, Burleson. Hayes puts down the target. The windup by May and the 1-1 pitch with one out. Chopper, third base side, foul on down the left field line at Scoots. 1-2. Left-hander Noah Camara, 2-2. Cameron tomorrow from St. Joseph, Missouri. He'll make the start for the Royals. Kyle Leahy, 4-3 for the Cardinals. We're on the air at 12:20. First pitch, 1:15. The 1-2 pitch here. Hot shot to second. Weatherholt down to one knee. Comes up throwing. Out number two. Garcia is out by plenty. A pop-up, a ground out. Now Bobby Witt Jr. Witt has struck out swinging. He was called out on strikes in the fourth. Witt started the day batting at 306. He has 7 home runs, 22 RBIs, coming off 23 home runs a year ago. May's pitch up and away for a ball. Witt batting at 303.

0: And then with two outs, it's Jordan Walker standing in.
1: Pitch on the way to Walker. He golfs one into center field. This one goes back. It's at the track. And this ball is gone for a home run. A two-run homer for Jordan Walker. His 13th of the season. And the Cardinals have come back to tie this ball game at two.
0: So there it is. Jordan Walker hits another home run. His hot streak to begin the season continues. Cardinals and Royals are even at two apiece. Not for long. We go to the fifth inning. Coming up to the plate with one out, it's Pedro Pais.
2: Right-hander against right-hander. A swing, and there's a drive to center field. That's hit back to the track, and it's over the wall. A gunner for Pais. His fourth home run of the year, 3-2 Cardinals.
0: There it is. Cardinals take the lead for the first time today. However, the Royals, they would answer back in the top of the sixth inning. Pasquantino would walk after a Salvador Perez flyout. Carter Jensen singles, puts runners on at first and second for Jack Caglione.
2: And here's May working from the belt. His pitch. A chopper, and it goes off the glove of the first baseman, Burleson. There will be no play anywhere, and the bases are loaded.
0: For Isaac Collins.
2: Big pitch here by Dustin May, working in the sixth inning. Bases loaded. The pitch on the way. A swing and a ground ball. Burleson steps on the plate, throws home the tag. Not in time. We're tied.
0: All things considered, the Cardinals get out of it cheaply enough there in the sixth inning. Just the one run scoring, but the game is tied up. It is a 3-3 game. May would be done after six as George Soriano throws a scoreless seventh. Bottom of the seventh inning, Cardinals have another big opportunity. Daniel Lynch comes in to pitch for Kansas City. Mason Wynn leads the inning off with a double. So he's on in scoring position, but Nathan Church strikes out. Pedro Pajes ends up striking out. Then Jose Fermin comes up as a pinch hitter. He walks before J.J. Weatherholt grounds out, and the Cardinals cannot get a run across in the seventh inning. In the eighth inning, Nick Mears, the new pitcher for Kansas City, and Yvonne Herrera leads the inning off with a base hit. Then Alec Burleson singles, so runners on at first and second, nobody out. Huge opportunity for the Cardinals, and Jordan Walker comes up to the plate.
2: The pitch. Walker, it's a ground ball to third. Stepping on third, the throw across for a double play. Garcia to Pasquantino, doubling up Herrera and Walker.
0: They intentionally walk Nolan Gorman. That brings up Mason Wynn.
2: Two balls, two strikes, two on with two outs. Mears with the pitch. A swing and a miss. Wynn strikes out.
0: So the Cardinals cannot push across a run in the eighth. The game goes to the ninth, and on comes Cardinals closer Riley O'Brien. With one out, he gives up a base hit to Kyle Isbell, and that brings up Michael Garcia.
2: Now the pitch by O'Brien. There's a double play ball to short. Out at second. Out at first. Wynn to Weatherholt to Burleson, doubling up Isbell and Garcia.
0: So the Cardinals go to the bottom of the ninth with an opportunity to win the ball game with a run. Matt Strom on to pitch for Kansas City. First batter he faces, Nathan Church. He gets a leadoff single, and then Church steals second, so he's on in scoring position. Pedro Pajes would strike out on a challenge strike three call won by Royals catcher Salvador Perez, and then J.J. Weatherholt is at the plate with an opportunity.
2: Strom's pitch. A swing and a fly ball. That's hit well. Left center field, and it's going to be caught by the left fielder Collins, who makes the catch, tagging and moving up to third base is Nathan Church.
0: Church does get to third, and that ends the day for Strom is on to pitch. It's John Schreiber. He's brought on to face off against Von Herrera, who hits the ball very hard.
2: One ERA, a swing and a line drive. Center field. That ball is caught on a dive by Isbell, and we're going to extra innings. A diving catch saves the game for the Royals.
0: I'll tell you what, off the bat, I thought that was going to be a hit for sure as Herrera hit it very hard, well over 100 miles per hour off the bat. But it stays 3-3, and the game does indeed go to the 10th inning. On comes Ryan Stanek to pitch. The automatic runner at second is Garcia, and the first batter that Stanek faces is Bobby Witt Jr.
1: As Stanek comes to the plate. And Witt hits one into left center field. That's going to drop, and good play by the center fielder, Nathan Church, but the runner's going to score, and Bobby Witt has an RBI double to give the Kansas City Royals the lead.
0: So now work to make sure that the Royals don't put up more than one run and only having the automatic runner score. Nice work by Stanek. Vinny Pasquantino, he pops out. Salvador Perez strikes out after they intentionally walk Carter Jensen. They face off against Lane Thomas.
3: Lane Thomas is ready. A 2-2 count. Pitch on the way. Swing and a miss, and down on strikes he goes.
0: A big strikeout there, and that sends the game to the bottom of the 10th inning with the Royals leading by a run. Lucas Ercig, the new pitcher, into the game for Kansas City. Ivan Herrera would have been the automatic runner at second, but he is replaced by pinch runner Thomas Sejasi. And the first batter of the inning is Alec Burleson.
3: Alec Burleson is in the box. First pitch, he lines one into right field. That's going to come down. And here comes Thomas Sejasi. He's going to score. We're tied at four on the first swing from Alec Burleson.
0: Big time hit by Alec Burleson to score Thomas Sejasi. The game is tied once again, and the Cardinals now need one more run to win it. Jordan Walker strikes out swinging. That would then bring up Nolan Gorman.
3: As Nolan Gorman waits on the first pitch, he lines one down the right field line. Burleson's going to go all the way to third base as he turned on the first pitch. And the Cardinals are back in business. A fly ball can end it.
0: Runners on at the corners and just one out, but Mason Wynn, he ends up striking out. Nathan Church then comes up to the plate with two outs.
3: Church on the ropes. Here's the pitch. There's a fly ball in the right field. The right fielder is there, and he makes the catch.
0: Gordon Graceffo comes on to pitch in a tie ball game in the top of the 11th inning. For Lane Thomas is the automatic runner at second. Graceffo walks Isaac Collins. So runners on at first and second, nobody out. That brings up Michael Massey.
2: The pitch by Gordon Graceffo here for Massey. There's a high fly ball left field backing up Fermin. The runners are going to tag. Fermin with the throw, coming toward third, and a good one. The runners don't advance. Thomas couldn't move up on the fly ball, even though Fermin, who has played most of his career as an infielder, moved back, and he made a strong one-hop throw to third.
0: That is a big moment in this game. Kyle Isbell then comes up to the plate. He grounds out. Runners go to second and third. And the final hope in the inning for the Royals is Garcia.
2: 2-1. Runners at first and third. Two down. Graceffo ready for his 14th pitch in the inning. Here it comes. There's a chopper toward third. Gorman throws to first. Got him.
0: There you go. Cardinals-Royals tied, bottom of the 11th inning. New pitcher for Kansas City is Steven Cruz. The automatic runner for the Cardinals is Nathan Church. The first batter of the inning is Pedro Pais.
2: The pitch, Pais bunts it. It's fielded by the pitcher, and the only play is first. Pais is out.
3: All right.
2: Sacrifice, 1-3. The winning run is Church at third.
0: So Church is on at third. You're in pretty good shape at this point. Jose Fermin, though, he would ground out. The runner does not advance. They then choose to intentionally walk J.J. Weatherholt to get to Thomas Sejasi, who is the DH after pinch running for Ivan Herrera. At that point, the Cardinals answer. They go to their bench, and they call on Joel Pozo.
2: The pitch. Pozo swings and he hits it to right. A Redbird winner. A base hit to right. Pozo touches first and he's going to be mobbed by his teammates as we light up the night in downtown St. Louis. Joel Pozo with the game winner on the first pitch he saw from Steven Cruz. The Cardinals walk off the Royals in 11, 5-4.
0: What a game, what a win for the Cardinals. 5-4 the final, as John just mentioned. With the win, the Cardinals go to 26-18. Kansas City, they drop to 19-26. Winning totals for the Cardinals, 5 runs, 12 hits, no errors. They leave 12 for Kansas City, 4 runs, 7 hits, no errors. They leave 11. Winning pitcher, Gordon Graceffo, he's 3-1. The loss goes to Cruz. He is 0-1. Home runs hit, Jordan Walker, his 13th. Pedro Páez hits his fourth of the year. The game goes 3 hours and 12 minutes. 26,949 exuberant folks at Busch Stadium. Many enjoyed this one. There are a few Royals fans here who probably didn't enjoy it quite as much. But nonetheless, everybody had a good time here at Busch Stadium tonight. Cardinals get the win over Kansas City by a 5-4 score. We'll take a break. We'll come back. We've got our Star of the Game interview, and we will also get you to Friday Night Live. Tonight's featured guest is Heim Bloom. It's all on the way. Don't go anywhere. 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
0: Another fantastic win for the Cardinals. They win tonight over Kansas City 5-4. Welcome back in. The Mercy Cardinals postgame show does continue. We'll be getting across the street here pretty soon to hear from Heim Bloom. He is the featured guest tonight on Friday Night Live, hosted by Mike Claiborne and Chip Carey. That's going to be coming up here in just a few moments. Right now, time for our Star of the Game interview. I got the chance to talk with Joel Pozo just moments after he got the game-winning hit. And the first question I asked him was, what is it about this team, no matter what type of adversity they might be facing, no matter what kind of situation they're in, it seems like there's somebody, tonight it was him, but it seems like there's somebody there to make a big play, get a big hit, do something that helps this team win a game.
12: I mean, we never give up, that's for sure, and then, you know, this crowd deserves it, you know, they support us all night, and it's great.
0: What was the approach for you going up in that at-bat?
12: Just trying to get a hit, I guess.
0: What you personally, you haven't played a lot. You got the three hits yesterday. What have you done to make sure that you stay ready all the time?
12: I mean, you know, the work that I do before the games, my mental part is big part too. I always come to the field ready to play. So when my name is called, I'm ready.
0: Got to ask you about the folks that were up there just a few moments ago. Did you notice them? What kind of extra energy did that group bring in today?
12: Oh, yeah. I mean, they've been jumping around for the last three innings, so they deserve this win.
0: Congratulations.
12: Thank you.
0: That is Joel Pozo, our star of the game. That was a fun atmosphere down on the field. It was also fun. What we were referencing there was there were a bunch of kids, bunch of people that were out in the right field section who were taking their stops off, and they were enjoying themselves for sure. They brought another level of energy to the game tonight, and in fact, not only was it noticed by the players, it was noticed by the manager. Oliver Marmol spoke to the media just a few moments ago. Generally speaking, Ollie walks in, he sits down, somebody asks a question, and they go from there. But tonight, he did not give anybody the opportunity to ask that first question before he mentioned something.
13: Before you guys ask the question, whoever started that in right field, I'll do whatever I need to do to make sure they come every game. Because that was awesome. Not only them, but everybody that showed up today. That was a fun environment. Go ahead.
14: You guys could feel that from the...
13: Are you kidding me? Yeah, you can feel it, man. It's awesome. And it creates an environment where it's not only filling this place up, it's making it a tough place for other teams to come in and play. That's what makes a difference. And that was pretty damn cool. So, yeah, I'll sign up for that every day.
14: Did you have anyone in the dugout join in?
13: Ask your questions.
14: We talked a little bit earlier today about Pozo and just his preparation and how he always stays ready. What is sort of unique about just that and kind of what he's able to do for you guys?
13: The contact skill is what's unique about it. This is a guy that is always going to be prepared, but he makes so much contact that it's going to be a tough at bat. But he jumps on that first one, and that's a heck of a swing. Guy's got some good velo to him, good life. And to stay on it the way he did was pretty impressive, especially coming off the bench and you have to hit a hundo. It's real.
15: You talked a lot about Jordan's success coming from being in favorable counts. What do you make of today in not a favorable count but makes the adjustment on a changeup to be able to hit it out to dead center?
13: Yeah, that, I mean, tip my cap to him from a preparation standpoint because he knew exactly what he was hunting based on the count, got it where he wanted and didn't miss it. So heck of an at-bat right there.
14: The game to reach that 11th inning for Gordo to do what he does right there in the top half of that inning. What do you make of it? What do you kind of take away from
13: it? Yeah, it was awesome. Ends up walking the first guy. Nice job by Fermin with the throw to third there to keep them to first and second, and then was able to get a couple ground balls, one a Burley and one a third to get off the field. That's tough to do, man, with that runner on second. It's tough to come into a game late like that and do what he did, but he held them, gave us a chance, and we get to walk off.
16: You're a fourth of the way into this thing. Do you get a sense that you got something special brewing here? Like, it's contagious, that it's kind of leading from one game to the next?
13: I know we have a group that's really tough, that they're going to play hard, they're going to play the game the right way, and they're going to be hungry to continue to improve, and they're going to have a hell of a lot of fun while we do it. So that's what I know. Yeah.
15: Playing center field to keep that ball from going to the wall a little bit, how important does that end up?
13: Yeah, it's really important for him to lay out there and get it in. That ball rolls to the wall. We're looking at a different game. Yeah.
15: How do you evaluate Dustin's day?
13: I thought it was a good day. His stuff was electric early. Ran into a little bit of trouble there, and a couple ground balls get through. But overall, I felt like, especially early in that game, man, fastball had a really good life at the bottom of the zone, was able to just overpower guys with it, but gave us a really good look through six. Yeah.
16: Much do you admire Pozo's story of finding his niche, finding a way to have a role on a team, you know, a guy who makes contact, who's going to be aggressive at the plate?
13: It's a combination of that, but also guys want him around, right? He brings a lot of energy. He makes sure that he shows up and he's consistent with who he is every day and making sure that he's bringing life. 'Cause 162 is a grind, and you need somebody in that dugout, in that clubhouse to keep it loose and also kind of just be the guy that's always smiling and bringing a little bit of energy, and he does that. And when you put him in, takes a really tough at-bat. So Yeah, he's carved himself a niche for sure.
14: After Stanek gives up that first pitch double one,
15: yeah,
14: and guys fall behind, what do you kind of see just from the dugout, just kind of the way the group collectively just doesn't kind of let that beat them? They just find a way to punch back?
13: Yeah, that's not where we go mentally. They score, we got to score, and it's just part of the game. So you don't let that affect. There's not a momentum swing with this group. There just never has been all year. It's a matter of something in the game takes place. You take it in, and then you respond. But for it to change the momentum or the overall energy or how we're thinking about our approach, that's just not how we're going to go about it. Yeah.
0: That is Cardinals manager Oliver Marmol speaking a few moments ago after a really good, really big win for this team tonight. Let's go ahead and get to our saves leaderboard. 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Right now it remains a three-way tie atop the leaderboard that includes the Cardinals' Riley O'Brien, also Cleveland's Cade Smith, and San Diego's Mason Miller. 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We are Missouri Farm Bureau Insurance, and we've got Missouri covered. Scores from around the NL Central tonight. Pirates had a lead against the Phillies, couldn't hold it. Phillies win over the Pirates in 10 innings, 11-9. Reds beat the Guardians in Cleveland, 7-6. The Brewers edge the Twins in Minnesota, 3-2. And the Cubs double up the White Sox, 10-5. Across the Cardinals minor league system, AAA Memphis over Jacksonville, 7-5. AA Springfield, they are currently playing in the bottom of the 12th inning. Springfield leads Tulsa, 7-4. High A Peoria wins at Beloit 5-2. And the Palm Beach Cardinals lose at home to Daytona 6-5 in 10 innings. But the big news out of this game, Lars Nootbaar begins his rehab assignment. And some good things certainly happened for Nootbaar as he hits a home run for Palm Beach. And he had two at-bats. He walked in his other. No surprise there. But the Palm Beach Cardinals end up losing. That is just about going to do it for my portion of the post-game show. But you do not want to go anywhere because we've got Friday Night Live on the way next. We'll send it across the street to Ballpark Village and Cardinal Nation Restaurant and Bar. Mike Claiborne and Chip Carey will be joined by Cardinals President of Baseball Operations, Chaim Bloom. That's on the way next on the Cardinals Radio Network, powered by Graybar.
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5: Good evening, everyone, and welcome to Live at Cardinals Nation, along with the voice of the TV voice of the St. Louis Cardinals, Chip Carey.
25: Hi, Clay.
5: How are you, sir?
25: Great, man. What a
5: night.
25: And
5: our special guest is the president of baseball operations. He is Heim Bloom. And first of all, thanks for joining us tonight. And if we can have games like that every Friday night, you'll be a season ticket holder here.
26: That was
5: fun, wasn't it?
26: That was entertaining. Thanks, all the folks who are here. Thanks for being here.
5: So how do you watch games? Are you one of those guys that's on the roller coaster with every pitch? I mean, because baseball can bring that out of you. Or are you one that just kind of sits back and takes it in and just tries to process what's going on?
26: I'm starting to mature in my 40s. I haven't thrown anything in the suite in, like, I don't know, 3.5 years.
5: That long,
26: counting.
5: Huh? Yeah. We used to have a general manager for the St. Louis Blues, Ron Caron, God rest his soul. Punched a hole through the wall in his box one night. And just, if you sat with him, it was always an adventure. So I didn't know what kind of guy you were, but, so you think you're getting better.
26: Once we got an extra innings tonight, it got a little hairy for me personally. Like, there were some things I said.
5: So do people move away from you when the game's
26: tonight?
5: Like,
26: a bunch of our people are out and about, traveling, doing different things. It was just me and John Vooch up there. He might have wanted to move away. I think because it was just me and him, he probably felt like he couldn't. It's good that you guys didn't have the camera on me in extras. There's some things you might have had to cut away quickly for those lip readers.
25: Well, I mean, that's what makes this team so exciting. It seems like it's another hero every night. It's another wild, crazy way to give yourselves a chance to win a game. And they're winning more often than they're losing. The Cardinals have won 12 of their last 17 games.
26: Yeah, we are entertaining.
25: That's one way of putting it.
26: That is for sure.
25: The least.
26: And it is really cool. Like, I said this the other day, like, there's going to be ups and downs in the season, right? There's been way more ups and downs so far. That's awesome. The cool thing is just the way these guys are going about their business. Like, they don't quit. There's not been a single inning this season where they haven't been just getting after it. And that's what we want. And that's something we really, you know, that's Cardinal baseball. And we had to get back to that. And this group has taken that really seriously. And you do it enough, it just becomes what you do. It just becomes a standard.
5: They seem unfazed. I said to someone the other day that they're not enamored by the names on the back of the jerseys that they face. They just go out and play. And it doesn't seem, and we've seen other teams that are like, ooh, wow, these are whatever team. Doesn't seem to faze them at all. And maybe it's because of the youth, and maybe they just don't know or don't care, but it's something that seems like it's contagious because nothing seems to faze them.
26: Well, some of it's a mindset, and I think it's a choice by the group to commit to that sort of mindset. And you know, like I was just talking about, eventually it becomes second nature. It just becomes what you do. It becomes a standard. And, you know, that I think they took this mentality really from spring training about just not worrying about what anybody else thought they should or shouldn't be doing,
5: yeah,
26: and just committing themselves to the work and committing themselves to just competing relentlessly every day. And they've done that. And when you are focused on that, you don't really care about who's on the other side.
25: We're roughly we're just a little past a quarter of the way through the season. We all worry about X's and O's and we talk about individual player growth and the like. I like to talk about the psychology of a young team and the progress they make. And the difference between coming to the ballpark and hoping to win and coming to the ballpark and feeling like we're going to find a way to give ourselves a chance to win. How important is that as you talk about building a culture of your ball club?
5: Or go one step further. There's some teams that show up to the ballpark and say, somebody's going to take a beating tonight. We're just going to figure out how much we're going to beat somebody.
25: Right, but the progression of
5: that. Exactly.
26: Yeah, we have talked about that. Ollie's talked about that, you know, even at the end of last year. Now, I do think, again, you know, it's May, right?
6: Of course. There's
26: still a lot of work that we have to do. There's a lot of work up at this level. There's a lot of work throughout the organization to really be where we want to be. But it's pretty incredible. You know, you go in there every day, they expect to win. They do. And hopefully that mentality holds. Again, there will be ups and downs, and hopefully that holds through the ups and downs. Once you sort of train yourself to be that way, once you taste that, then you will accept nothing less. And I think there's so much value in just having that be the case right now, because it just becomes who you are.
7: How do you, as a person who runs the organization, when you have it down, make sure you say to yourself, okay, this is part of the process, compared to saying, all right, I need to go fix this or I need to do that? Because sometimes it can be a reactionary moment that you just say that I've been thinking about this and now this is the reason why I need to pull the trigger on something.
26: Yeah, it's a great question. It's really hard. And, you know, sometimes it is the right thing, right? There's a like, you don't want to ever be complacent or passive or content. There's a difference sometimes between that and just doing impulsive things that, you know, might not be the right thing to do. There are always those judgment calls. The reality is, I actually think it helps to have those emotions, understand them for what they are, and just sometimes not always act on them. Sometimes train yourself to step back and say, okay, what's really the right thing? What's the right thing tomorrow? What's the right thing in a week, in a month? And not necessarily where are my emotions taking me at this particular moment. Because, you know, I've said it before, like, anything, you could pick anybody in this restaurant. There is nothing that they haven't thought or said watching us through a tough stretch that we don't think or say to ourselves in a tough stretch because we're competitive. The key is, when does that line up with something that you ought to do, something you ought to push on, a conversation you ought to have, a move you might want to make, and when is the right thing to do to try to push to make it better and not necessarily push to change things just for change's sake.
8: That sounds like with experience comes wisdom, like your young team that you have here in St. Louis. That sounds like a nice game plan for a young baseball executive. How different are you now in your second go-around as a baseball president of baseball operations in St. Louis compared to your first shot in Boston?
26: Well, I hope I'm better, because if you're not learning from all your experiences, good or bad, right, there's some things that I do differently, and then there's things I'm proud of that I did there. But, you know, I was really, once I was out of that gig, I wanted to use the time really well to take advantage of the chance that I had to reflect and learn and grow. Mm-hmm. Again, it's the same thing I would ask of anybody that I work with. I wanted to make sure I did it too. So I really do feel in a lot of ways very different. But also, you want to make sure, okay, who am I at my core? Who am I at my best? And make sure you're preserving those things and taking those with you and just bringing them to play every day. Like, showing up every day is your best self. The same thing as we ask everybody, including the guys in uniform, to do.
8: And changing, adjusting on the fly in a business where change is constant and change happens so rapidly, how difficult is it to find your best self on the fly like you've done from Boston to St. Louis with that downtime you suggested?
26: Yeah, well, it's hard for anybody, right? It's hard, sure, in any job. You're not always going to be 100%. Things aren't always going to be going perfectly. I think, you know, when you talk about change, and one of the things that became really clear to me, so one thing that has been clear to me throughout my career that I really believe, like, this game, especially now, especially in the time period that has spanned my career so far, and honestly, it's more so in the last 5 or 10 years than in the early part of my career, is just how quickly this is changing. In terms of what we do behind the curtain, it is a race. You got 30 teams competing for one trophy. Everybody's trying to beat each other. Everybody's trying to be better at what they're doing, including a lot of things that fans can't see that lead to the results on the field. And that competition is so intense. And if you don't view it as something that is always changing, that you always have to be pushing forward, then you're going to get beat. So that's just something, experience has taught me that. It's something I believe very strongly in. The last couple of years, as I had a chance to really get to know this organization, not just what the organization is now, but even just thinking about what the organization has been for 100 years, like the Cardinals, more than anybody, they've always set the standard. And they've always been the one not just to exist with that change, but to create it and to make it happen and be the organization that everybody else is trying to change to keep up with. And that's really the legacy, I think, that we get to step into when we work in this organization, and that's the mindset that we have to have, is not just that, hey, you know, there's going to be change, but we're going to make it. We're going to dictate that.
7: And
26: we can do that in different ways no matter what job we have, but I think that's the emphasis we have to have.
7: We're going to take our first break. We're with the president of the baseball operation, Hein Bloom, here at Cardinal Nation, having a good time, thinking about how much fun tonight's ball game was, and we'll come back and talk more on the Cardinals Radio Network, powered by Graybar.
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7: Welcome back, everybody. We're here at Cardinal Nation having a good old time. Chip Carey is here, and the president of the baseball operations, Hein Bloom, is here. So there was something you talked about earlier. You were basically in the booth by yourself. What goes on now for you, and also the fact that your staff is obviously out and about looking around at different players and different teams. When do the conversations start, where teams start to make a phone call and ask about this or that and vice versa?
26: You mean in terms of trades?
7: Yeah, trades.
26: You know what?
7: And also look, evaluating your roster on just what do we have now that we have some games under our belt.
26: Yeah, well that's always going on for everybody. I mean, look, we just saw it, within the past week there was a big trade, right, with the Giants and Cleveland.
7: Did you see that one coming?
26: No.
7: Yeah, that was interesting.
26: Understood, what everybody was thinking. You know, I'm not going to sit here and judge it, obviously, for either side, but those are rare at this time of year. I mean, the trade deadline stuff, honestly, usually doesn't really start in earnest until after the draft. Draft happens, people take a breath, and then you get after it. And now that's a very compressed time frame. But this part of the year, you want to keep your finger on the pulse. So you might just make calls to other teams, check in, hey, what's going on? kind of make it like a social call, but then you learn kind of what's on their mind. You want to make sure you don't miss an opportunity. And that's not just me, right? That's all of our staff. Right. You want people to use their networks. But most of what's happening right now, obviously, we're certainly picking things up in terms of evaluating guys for the draft. We're looking at our own system as we always do. It's still the part of the season where you're more focused on figuring out what you have and where everybody's at.
0: Right.
26: There are exceptions, and you always want to make sure you're in the flow of conversation, but it's usually not a really robust transactional time. Now, this year could be a little different, just the way things are evolving around the league. Obviously, you look at the American League, and I think this will correct itself. There's some really good teams over there, but right now, obviously, a lot of those teams are not doing what they wanted to do, and even within our league, there's some notable examples of teams that are not doing what they expected to do, and sometimes that leads to earlier action. You know, ultimately, we just want to make sure as much as possible that we don't miss opportunities. You don't need to do something just to do something, like we're talking about. You don't want to force something, but we want to make sure we don't miss opportunities if there could be a chance to do something that's going to push us towards where we want to go.
25: And with that in mind, you have to self-evaluate. So for the fans who are listening and aren't up to date with what's going on in Memphis or Springfield or even Palm Beach, where Lars Nootbaar is starting his rehab, give the fans an update on where we are as far as the state of the farm system is now as opposed to a year ago at the same time.
26: Well, I'm biased, obviously. Biased in a couple ways, because first of all, I'm proud of a lot of the things we've been able to do, and I do think we are making a lot of progress, and it's in better shape than it has been. And there's a lot of different reasons for that. I'm just wired to think it's not good enough. We're not good enough, and we got to get better. And honestly, like, without trying to, be too hard on ourselves, that's how we should think. We should always act as if we're chasing somebody, like you talked about.
25: Sure.
26: You got to move, right? You got to keep pushing forward. And there are a lot of things that I think are coming together and plenty more that we need to accomplish. And that's true across the organization. But overall, I think the arrow is pointing up. There's a lot of good things happening throughout the system on both sides of the ball. Certainly some guys who want to continue to get more out of, but happy with where it's going.
25: Pitching. I know that's been a concern here for a number of years, getting guys organizational depth, getting power arms, strikeout arms, swinging this stuff. It's a real thing. It's hard to get. It's hard certainly to buy in the free agent market. Where are the Cardinals as far as that's concerned? Again, one year out.
0: And then can you find another McGreevy who doesn't check any of those
25: boxes? Exactly. Yeah, just wins.
0: Exactly.
26: It's still good to be able to pitch, and
0: Exactly.
26: It's good to have, it's good to have big nuts. That helps. It's after 11. We can talk about that, right?
25: You're the boss. You can say whatever you want.
26: But,
0: as long as you don't lose a draft choice.
26: I hope not. So that is something, obviously, I'm not telling you guys anything you don't know. Like, that was definitely something, you could see that from the outside, that, you know, that is part of what wins in baseball today, and we did not have enough of it, we didn't do enough of it. That is something where we've made some real progress. When you look at some of the things, swing and miss in the minor leagues, we've gone way up on that over the last couple of years. Again, different reasons for that. Some of that is getting more out of the guys who are here, some of it is who we've targeted in acquisitions, but that is trending in a good direction. Obviously, we want to accomplish the same thing here at this level, whether it's by helping the guys that we have here get more of that out of themselves, or over time integrating some guys who can do that from within our own system.
25: Clint Hurdle had a saying that I love. I've used it a lot, and I'm not an example of it. But he said it takes courage to have patience. You have preached from the day you ascended into your current job that we are not going to take shortcuts. We are going to be relentless in our pursuit of getting to where we want to go, and that shortcuts ultimately deviate from the ultimate plan. How hard is that to do in this crazy baseball world that we live in now with social media and the instant gratification that we have, not just in baseball, but in society?
26: Well, it's really hard. That's why I keep saying it, so eventually I believe it, right?
25: Maybe it'll soak in, right, yeah.
26: Yeah, you know, I think the way you described it makes sense. Patience is actually not a word that I like to use to describe this, because I think sometimes that can, of course it's true, but sometimes it implies, okay, you're being passive, you're just kind of waiting for things to happen. I think we have to understand that some things are going to happen over a longer period of time, But in terms of how we approach it every day, we got to approach it with urgency, with daily urgency, like you talked about. How do we take steps every day towards that goal? We're not waiting around for it to happen. We understand that some of these things will unfold over longer periods of time, that we're not going to take shortcuts to get there, but we do need to get after whatever we can do today to move ourselves in that direction. We need to get after it.
25: And sometimes those options present themselves, right? I mean, look at the Cardinals team. I don't think anybody outside of that locker room thought that the Redbirds would be 8 games over .500 in the middle of May. Yet here we are. The baseball gods, to this point, have tapped them on the shoulder and said, go get them, boys. And maybe there are kids that are in the minor leagues that are knocking on the door to force your hand.
7: And maybe the baseball gods say, we like the way you're doing it as
25: good
7: well.
25: Good point.
7: Compared to having this exorbitant payroll or just trying to get a quick fix. Hey, this is how the game – we all grew up with the game, watching the game be developed internally and growing our own people and being proud of those people. And I think there's a reward for that. And I think that's the path that it seems like we're trying to stay on.
26: That's how the Cardinals have always won.
7: Yeah.
26: The Cardinals have won consistently. It's always been through a core that this organization grew itself and then did the right things to surround it through trade, through free agency to win over time.
7: And they also did this. They had their core players, but if they needed a bullet somewhere, they knew how to find it. And they had the resources internally within the organization to be able to make a deal. And I always look back and I look at Goldschmidt, I look at Arenado, I look at other players before that you had the resources to be able to make that deal, which other teams were attracted to. And I think that's still part of the process, but it seems like now you're building more assets in the event if you need one player or two players to just fill a void to get you to that next level of saying, all right, this is a deal that's going to get us not only in the postseason, but when we get this guy, we think we can go a lot further than just saying, hey, here we are, we're the wild card guys. No, we're here, once you get in, we're here to do some damage.
26: Yeah, and you need a lot to get those guys, right? You need a lot of options. So we're just trying to create as many options for ourselves just so we can have the ability to do that. And I think, you know, you talked about the baseball gods and they're liking the way we go about it. You know, one of the things I did talk about this offseason, I think when you do the right things for the long haul, when you do the right things because it's hopefully a coherent plan that has a chance to really work, sometimes you put yourself in position to realize those positive surprises in the short term. And it's kind of like almost trying to increase your surface area for good fortune, right? And young players can help you do that because they do have more variance, they do have more upside if we pick the right ones. And, you know, there's Branch Rickey who would say, luck is a residue of design, right? And it's, to me, if we do those right things, right? If we bust ass and we're smart and we're strategic and, you know, we stay focused on what we need to do, then we put ourselves in position to realize a lot of those positive surprises, to get the best out of our guys, to develop more guys that can either play for us or, as you said, can be currency to help us do things elsewhere.
7: Let's take a final break. We'll come back with more of Chaim Bloom. He is the president of baseball operations and the TV voice of the Cardinals. Chip Carey is here, and we spent a lot of time together over the last few hours here, so this will be our final break until tomorrow. We think, and we'll come back with more on the Cardinals Radio Network, powered by Graybar.
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5: Welcome back. We are in our final segment here at Cardinal Nation. We're here with Chaim Bloom. Chip Carey is here, and I always love hanging out with him. Ricky Horton is on assignment tonight.
25: Yes.
5: So he will be back at some point. But in any event, you're here, and I'm glad you're here. And I know you have a question for Chaim that you've been just itching to ask.
25: Yeah, I have been.
5: First time caller. Let's go to the phones, and Chip is standing
25: It's hot and humid. I'm itching to ask this question. You've talked about philosophies and the way you want to build this organization. Those philosophies are only as good as the men who are asked to implement them. I want to pump the tires of your coaching staff and Ali Marmol. They're Cardinals guys teaching the Cardinal way. They have embraced the things that you and your new staff have brought to St. Louis. I think we'd all be remiss if we didn't give those guys a big tip of the cap to how hard they work, how tirelessly they work, and the improvements that some of these young guys have taken because they set the tone on an everyday basis. What about that staff, if anything, has surprised you? And I don't mean that in a negative way because you and they are extremely prepared, but as you've gotten to know them on this ground-level basis, what about Ali and his staff has stood out to you most?
5: And I want to go one question further on that is how has that staff meshed with the people you brought in as
25: Good
5: well?
25: Point.
5: Because, you know, you get a whole, and one of the things about the organization, folks, there's a lot of new faces, and I think they should all have name tags on next
25: that
5: year.
25: Would help.
5: But point being, this is a whole different group of guys all coming together with one mission on being able to win. So how, and to piggyback on Chip's question, how is that working?
26: Yeah, well, first of all, I had a couple years as we've talked about just to get to know the organization. And, you know, you could certainly sit back and see some things where I think we got opportunities to move things forward, opportunities for change. Two things that were very clear to me throughout the organization, every department: we do not have a problem with work ethic, and we do not have a problem with character amongst our staff. Those things are in very good shape. There are obviously some things like I thought there were some new faces and some new thought that would benefit us as long as they shared those values of a lot of the people who are here and who have built this organization. So that was a really good thing to step into. And I don't take for granted the alignment and just the backing for this project that I have felt from our major league coaching staff, really throughout last year. And then as we got to the end of the year and sort of laying things out for them, there's just been real excitement around that. Obviously that doesn't mean you're going to agree on everything. It doesn't mean everything is perfect for sure. There are obviously going to be hard conversations. There should be because we're trying to push each other towards excellence. But just in general, there is just a real enthusiasm and buy-in for what we're doing, which, you know, in some sense, it shouldn't be a shock because this is a group of folks who are teachers at heart,
25: mm-hmm.
26: and can see where we're trying to go. but it's not something you take for granted because you know you are potentially going to take your lumps at time with younger players, and you're going to have to ride that roller coaster with them. And they've just been amazing with that. It's, again, not something I take for granted. You don't see that everywhere. You don't see that with every group. You don't see that even in every project that looks like this one. So it's really, really cool.
7: You know, I've been blessed to know most of these guys before for a long time. And I think there's a difference between teaching and coaching. And these guys have embraced being able to teach spring training, whatever. But man, when it comes to coaching, and I always use this example. Last year, it's the next to last game of the season in Chicago, and we're getting the brakes beat off of us, okay? And I'm watching John Jay at the top of the dugout step talking to another player about a play, and he's still coaching.
26: Mm-hmm.
7: And I single him out. I didn't mean to single him out as an individual, but I watch other coaches still, they're teaching. They're not coaching yet because they want to get them in there where they can get them in a routine. And now I'm seeing John Jay coaching. Now I'm seeing Stubby Clapp coaching. Now I'm seeing Pop Warner coaching. And the kicker is all these guys are like, I want more. They want to be coached. And when you get guys who want to be coached because they've already been taught on how this is the cardinal way, now they want to be coached up to make sure their game is even better.
26: It's funny you mention that. I do think that's one thing. Again, we're not having that issue right now with this group, but it's one thing you do sometimes see. I think sometimes, especially at the big league level, these guys want to be coached more than I think sometimes coaching staffs are willing to coach them. It's hard.
7: Yeah.
26: It's uncomfortable.
7: Because they get to the ballpark as early as they can, and there's always a coach waiting for them.
26: Yep.
7: And that's a real challenge.
26: And I think at the end of the day, when there's a hunger for these guys to be great, you know, they want that feedback. Again, sometimes it's not going to be easy every day, and it's not always going to be exactly as smooth as you want to get somebody where they need to go. That's where the work is. But I think at the end of the day, if players think you can help them and they know you care about them, that goes a long way, and you can bring a lot to them, and that's what our group is doing.
25: It's been fun to watch. I'd like you to talk specifically about Ollie. He's near and dear to us. He's a great friend. Tonight's game was an example, I think, of how good a manager he is. He played every card he had absolutely perfectly. I've run into a lot of managers in my career, and I've been around a long time. I know you have.

0: really important. That leadership of the group, that partnership at the front office and the organization, that's really where you separate yourself in that job. However, the tactics also do matter. It's actually been cool. You know, the last couple of years, I honestly was not as focused on that day-to-day in the role that I was in. Obviously, watch games, but I wasn't sitting there like I'll admit to doing now, sometimes looking at some of the materials in the chart to see, okay, does this matchup align with the info we have? Mm-hmm. If not, you know, why not? You know, those are the fun conversations. And, you know, there's now obviously working really closely with him in that capacity. Obviously, I've seen a lot from him in getting to know him over the last couple of years that made me feel really confident that I wanted to work with him. But seeing him now in that capacity, there will be times after the game where he'll sometimes bring it up. Hey, what'd you think of this?
1: He does it with us.
0: And sometimes I'll say, you know, I would have done it differently. But there hasn't been a single thing that's happened where I'm like, what? I don't understand. What the heck are we doing? Because he's thoughtful about what he does. You know, there's a reason. You can usually guess at the reason, and then you can have a good baseball conversation. But honestly, like, you know, it's a good feeling to you don't sit back kind of waiting for the other shoe to drop strategically. You can kind of trust where his head is at. And to me, a big part of it that I appreciate is just the honesty and the straightforwardness of the conversations, where he's not going to duck those tough conversations. If there's something, hey, you know, he has an opinion on something or somebody that I need to hear, whether he thinks I'm going to agree with it or disagree with it, there's no ducking that. And to me, like, truth and candor, like, that's what builds and sustains a high trust organization. And when you have a high trust organization, you're going to always outkick what people think you can do. And when you don't, you will never be as good as you should be. And to me, really, trust is about candor. It's about knowing that things are being said to people and not about people. And that's how he operates. And that's a really, really good trait.
2: Well, that's how you operate, too, because I know when we first started to get to know you, you always say, hey, listen, if you got an issue with something, talk to me before I have to hear about it.
0: Well, it's one of the things.
2: And you know what? And that's something that I know Chip and I and all of our crew appreciates the fact that you're accessible to the point where maybe I don't understand it, but I always defer to people like yourself and certainly Ali, because you guys have more information than we do. You guys have thought this out longer than we have. And once I hear the explanation, then it's up to me to say, okay, maybe, yeah, you may be right about that. And that's the one thing that I appreciate, and that's the one item that I think what Ali has been able to do, not only with the local writers and media, but when he has his radio show, he's that guy. He's so transparent, as are you with Tom Ackerman on Sunday. And I think Cardinal fans have come to truly appreciate feeling like they're in the room. Now, they may not be at the first table in the room, but they're in the room and they feel like they know where this is going. And that's something that you have no idea what it means to people who want this team to be better. And we're getting better quicker than we thought. But as you said, we're going to hit a wall, take a deep breath, and here we go again.
1: Enjoy the ride.
0: Yeah. Maybe we will, maybe we won't, but we just got to be ready for that. But the cool thing about this is that these guys are just going about their business every day, you know, and gives you a lot of confidence that they'll be fine, whatever comes. You know, what you were talking about, I've actually spent a lot of time in different corners of the organization telling people about that. Like, and it's true for you guys, as I think you know, you will never get on my you-know-what list by saying anything to my face.
2: Even fashion?
0: Especially fashion. You've already tried that. I'm still here.
2: I gave this guy a great gift pack of apparel. I have still not seen it worn yet.
0: That's fair.
2: Okay.
0: I did wear the socks one day, but you...
2: Well, I did.
1: That's good.
2: Okay. Well, that's a start. All right.
1: Hey, do you feel like a St. Louisan yet? Let's talk about that.
0: I honestly won't until my family is actually here, which is still a couple months away.
1: Okay.
0: And until we settle into what that daily life is, then I'll really, you know, feel like it's real.
1: Have you found some favorite places you like to go? And I know you're at the ballpark constantly, but have you had a chance to go out and explore even a little bit here?
0: A little bit. I've been, you know, I got to know some spots over in Clayton reasonably well.
1: Nice.
0: Claves, you and I were at a couple spots over there. There's a couple other spots. Been up on the hill a couple times. When my family was here, we did some of the sort of kid-focused things, some of the tourist-type things.
1: Sure.
0: Checked a lot of those boxes. But again, I mean, so much of it is really just kind of fitting into a community, you know, when, and the way that now, what my life is now, the way I do that is usually

0: the life we build around what our children are doing. And so we'll have a chance to do that pretty soon.
1: All right, so a night like tonight, good game. You're going home. Family's not there yet. What's that like? You'll exhale a little bit. Do you have a go-to food or anything like that?
0: It's late enough that I probably shouldn't be eating.
1: You and me both. I was thinking the same thing.
0: It all depends. It's hard for me to ever say no to pasta, but I mean, it's 11:45.
1: Well, you know,
0: I gotta stop eating.
1: I know a guy, so we may not do it tonight, but we'll do it here soon.
0: Sometimes there will be some whiskey to settle the day.
1: Just bring the nerves. Yeah.
0: But again, you don't want to really get in that habit too much.
1: Yeah. But you know what? When your team's playing well, I was always told the best bottle you ever had, you save it for the worst or the best day of your life.
2: Yeah.
1: And then I realized I'm not sure if I know when that next day is coming, so let's go for it now. But for watching this team, and I know you have to be happy about how that works, where you're having more libations because of success compared and what you see as potential compared to saying, we may have a problem.
0: Yeah, and you know, I do think what's important, and this is something I probably think about a little differently, Chip, to your question earlier, than I might have even a few years ago. Not that I didn't have that hunger, but I just think about it a little differently. Like, we should not, when it comes to what we're doing in the baseball operation, what we're doing in the front office, we should not be looking at this any differently in terms of how we can make this organization better than if we were 8 games under instead of 8 games over. That's the type of urgency this is going to take. So, yeah, you might, you know, there's definitely, after a game like tonight, especially when you win it, you're going to allow yourself to feel that happiness, that elation. You might look at some things from the game. You might sort of swim in them a little bit. And then you got to get up the next day and have your day and do what you need to do. That's what the players are doing so well.
1: All right,
0: we need to do that too.
1: How long do you savor a victory compared to lamenting a loss?
0: I'm being honest with you.
1: Yeah.
0: Losing is worse than winning is good.
1: Could you write that down? I may use that.
2: That's a t-shirt.
1: Chip, we're going to put that on a t-shirt.
2: We're going to trademark that.
1: There you go.
0: Like I told you, I think I'm starting to mature deeper in my life where, again, it's really is, you know, sometimes you can look at these kids, you can take some lessons from them. It really is about turning the page and figuring out, okay, the next day, what do I got to do today?
2: Well, I think you've learned from the two of us.
1: Yes.
2: We have not matured well at all.
1: We missed that. We missed that class. So, you know what? We're always here for a hug because you're going to need one of these days from us.
0: I appreciate that.
1: We've seen enough over the course of our lives. So, my final question to you. You got in this game at a very young age, and you did everything to do whatever to grow your brand. What's the one thing, as you look back on, as you say to yourself, I probably learned more from this position than the other positions that I was elevated in? Because there's always something that stands out that says, okay, and maybe it's the fact, maybe this isn't for me. But for you, you said, well, maybe it is, but it was something that flipped that switch for you to say, I want to continue this, and the advice I got or the experience I had was the reason why I'm sitting in this table right now.
0: I was really lucky because I like to think I learned from every role, and there was never a point where I didn't want more of it, right? I sometimes say I got lucky not just in that I got to do something I really want to do for a living, but that when I got to do it, it was as fulfilling and as exciting and interesting as I hoped it would be. That's not something to take for granted. I mean, every day you get to do anything in this game to me is a blessing, but there's so many different things that people that have impacted me. I try to connect with everybody, try to learn from everybody. You know, I think about one of my mentors, Mitch Lukovic, longtime farm director for the Rays. He's still there as a senior advisor. I had this really cool experience starting out with the Rays where we were trying to overhaul an organization. Mm-hmm. And I got to be starting out in baseball and being a part of that. And learning from a lot of different people and both getting to do a lot of different things in the front office because we are such a small operation and working with Andrew Friedman and that group to do a lot of the things we did. And I also got this amazing education and player development from Mitch, really doing everything on ground level and player development where, you know, no job is too small. And just watching the way he went about his business and goes about his business still, he's in a different role now, but watching the way that he leads, watching the way that he interacts, watching how he's present with every person that he's talking to, Because when you're in that role, you have 30 conversations before you even get to your desk. And those are the first 30 conversations of your day. But to everybody you're talking to, that might be the most important conversation of their day. And just the way that he modeled that and being able to execute on a lot of different fronts successfully, but also be really present in every interaction, everything he was doing, that's something that was really, really helpful to me. I'm not going to sit here and tell you I'm as good at it as I saw what he did.
1: You can get there. You have time.
0: It's something that I really took to heart and really learned from.
1: Chip, you got the last word.
2: Are you having the time of your life?
0: Yeah,
2: that's
0: always
2: my question.
0: I am. Yeah, like it's an amazing privilege. Like there is not a day getting to do this that I take for granted. And you know, it's kind of a cliche you hear people say, but it really is true. You want to earn it every day. You want to earn the right to do this and to sit in a seat every day. And it's a blast. Like I love the thing when I get asked, like, what do you like the most about what you do? It really comes down to
1: hanging out, Chip and I. That's probably it.
0: No,
2: I mean,
0: that's on the list somewhere.
1: It's on the metal stand.
2: Or Chris Tuno, who's here.
1: Well, of course.
0: Tuno and I, we got to hang out for 3 games in Sacramento in the same suite.
1: I know. I walked in there one day and I saw
0: probably you each of us left that room thinking, man, watching the game with this guy is a wild ride.
2: We should film that one time.
0: Good reality show. We learn some things about each other, you know. It's really at the end of the day, it's about getting to build something great, to do something difficult, build something great with people that you're invested in.
2: Right.
0: And that's what I get to feel every day here, and it's a blast.
2: Well, we're glad you're here.
1: Chaim, we can't thank you enough for being part of this. And you've always been available to us and certainly Cardinal Nation, and we appreciate it. And it's only going to get better. We'll hit a wall at some point, and then we'll hug each other the whole nine yards.
0: The game
1: yards.
0: Will bring you to your knees.
1: Oh my
0: again
1: goodness!
0: And again.
1: No. It is the most humbling
0: how you get
1: thing.
0: Up exactly. What you do next?
1: But we're on the right course, thanks to you and Ali and the staff. And we can't thank you enough for what you're doing tonight because it's way late. But we won. And
2: yeah.
1: You make some more fun.
0: Doesn't feel that late because we won.
1: There exactly. You go. We'll see you tomorrow.
2: Sleep
0: sounds
2: fast.
0: Good.
1: See you tomorrow. He's Chip Carey. He's Chaim Bloom. I'm Mike Claiborne. And we thank everyone for paying attention to us tonight because we had as much fun as hopefully you did on the Cardinals Radio Network powered by Gray Bar.
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16: Southern Here's a look at your first warning weather on 94.1 WMIX. Slight chance of thunderstorms overnight, otherwise mainly cloudy skies expected. Lows dip down to about 67. Overcast skies Saturday. Chance of thunderstorms. Daytime highs approaching 84. From the Withers Weather Center, I'm meteorologist Megan Mulford on 94.1 WMIX. Currently 73.
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14: Here's a look at your first warning weather on 94.1 WMIX. Slight chance for storms. Overnight, otherwise cloudy skies expected. Lows level off around 67. Cloudy skies expected again Saturday. Chance of thunderstorms. High temperatures reach up to 84. From the Withers Weather Center, I'm meteorologist Megan Mulford on 94.1 WMIX. Currently, it's 72 degrees.
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If there's a plane or a bus leaving Dallas, I hope you're on it. If there's a train moving fast down the tracks, I hope you caught it.

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9: Illinois weather. Here's a look at your first warning weather on 94.1 WMIX. Slight chance of thunderstorms overnight. Otherwise, cloudy skies expected. Lows level off around 67. Cloudy skies expected again Saturday. Chance of thunderstorms. Daytime highs approaching 84. From the Withers Weather Center, I'm meteorologist Megan Mulford on 94.1 WMIX. Currently 73.
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12: Illinois weather. Here's a look at your first warning weather on 94.1 WMIX. Chance of thunderstorms overnight, otherwise cloudy skies expected. Lows dip down to about 67. Cloudy skies expected again Saturday. Chance of thunderstorms. High temperatures reach up to 84. From the Withers Weather Center, I'm meteorologist Megan Mulford on 94.1 WMIX. Currently, it's 73 degrees.
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5: 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Because trust me, there's some big-time artists right on his heels ready to take that number one spot. 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
8: Here's a look at your first warning weather on 94.1 WMIX. Chance of thunderstorms overnight, otherwise cloudy skies expected. Lows dip down to about 67. Cloudy skies expected again Saturday. Chance of thunderstorms. High temperatures reach up to 84. From the Withers Weather Center, I'm meteorologist Megan Mulford on 94.1 WMIX. Currently, it's 74 degrees.
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11: Southern Here's a look at your first warning weather on 94.1 WMIX. Chance of thunderstorms today, otherwise cloudy skies. Daytime highs approaching 84. Partly cloudy skies tonight, slight chance of thunderstorms. Lows level off around 65. Mainly clear tomorrow, high of 88. From the Withers Weather Center, I'm meteorologist Megan Mulford on 94.1 WMIX. Right now, it's 73 degrees.

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8: Here's a look at your first warning weather on 94.1 WMIX. Chance of thunderstorms today, otherwise cloudy skies. Daytime highs approaching 84. Partly cloudy skies tonight, slight chance of thunderstorms. Lows level off around 65. Mainly clear tomorrow, high of 88. From the Withers Weather Center, I'm meteorologist Megan Mulford on 94.1 WMIX. Right now, it's 73 degrees.

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15: Here's a look at your first warning weather on 94.1 WMIX. Chance of thunderstorms today, otherwise cloudy skies. Daytime highs approaching 84. Partly cloudy skies tonight, slight chance of thunderstorms. Lows level off around 65. Mainly clear tomorrow, high of 88. From the Withers Weather Center, I'm meteorologist Megan Mulford on 94.1 WMIX. Currently, it's 70 degrees.

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5: 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Because trust me, there's some big-time artists right on his heels ready to take that number one spot. We're going to be counting them down together this weekend from Las Vegas, right here on the Country Top 40 with Fitz.
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8: Southern Illinois weather. Here's a look at your first warning weather on 94.1 WMIX. Chance of thunderstorms today, otherwise cloudy skies. Daytime highs approaching 84. Partly cloudy skies tonight, slight chance of thunderstorms. Lows level off around 65. Mainly clear tomorrow, high of 88. From the Withers Weather Center, I'm meteorologist Megan Mulford on 94.1 WMIX. Currently, it's 70 degrees.

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18: Here's a look at your first warning weather on 94.1 WMIX. Chance of thunderstorms today, otherwise cloudy skies. Daytime highs approaching 84. Partly cloudy skies tonight, slight chance of thunderstorms. Lows level off around 65. Mainly clear tomorrow, high of 88. From the Withers Weather Center, I'm meteorologist Megan Mulford on 94.1 WMIX. Right now, it's 72 degrees.
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0: Here's a look at your first warning weather on 94.1 WMIX. Chance for storms today. Otherwise, cloudy skies expected. Highs level off around 84. Partly cloudy tonight. Slight chance of thunderstorms. Lows level off around 65. Highs level off around 88 tomorrow. Mainly sunny skies. From the Withers Weather Center, I'm meteorologist Megan Mulford on 94.1 WMIX. Currently, it's 71 degrees.
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8: Southern Illinois weather. Here's a look at your first warning weather on 94.1 WMIX. Chance for storms today. Otherwise, cloudy skies expected. Highs level off around 84. Partly cloudy tonight. Slight chance of thunderstorms. Lows level off around 65. Highs level off around 88 tomorrow. Mainly sunny skies. From the Withers Weather Center, I'm meteorologist Megan Mulford on 94.1 WMIX. Right now, 75.

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4: 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Because trust me, there's some big-time artists right on his heels ready to take that number one spot. 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
7: Southern Illinois. Here's a look at your first warning weather on 94.1 WMIX. Chance for storms today. Otherwise, cloudy skies expected. Highs level off around 84. Partly cloudy tonight. Slight chance of thunderstorms. Lows level off around 65. Highs level off around 88 tomorrow. Mainly sunny skies. From the Withers Weather Center, I'm meteorologist Megan Mulford on 94.1 WMIX. Right now, 75.

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14: Here's a look at your first warning weather on 94.1 WMIX. Chance for storms today. Otherwise, cloudy skies expected. Highs level off around 84. Partly cloudy skies tonight. Chance of thunderstorms. Lows dip down to about 65. Tomorrow, highs level off around 88. From the Withers Weather Center, I'm meteorologist Megan Mulford on 94.1 WMIX. Right now, 77.
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13: Here's a look at your first warning weather on 94.1 WMIX. Chance for storms today. Otherwise, cloudy skies expected. Highs level off around 84. Partly cloudy skies tonight. Chance of thunderstorms. Lows dip down to about 65. Tomorrow, highs level off around 88. From the Withers Weather Center, I'm meteorologist Megan Mulford on 94.1 WMIX. Right now, 77.

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13: Here's a look at your first warning weather on 94.1 WMIX. Chance for storms today. Otherwise, cloudy skies expected. Highs level off around 84. Partly cloudy skies tonight. Chance of thunderstorms. Lows dip down to about 65. Tomorrow, highs level off around 88. From the Withers Weather Center, I'm meteorologist Megan Mulford on 94.1 WMIX. Right now, 77.

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19: 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Last weekend, Luke Combs pulled off something rare, replacing himself at number one with Sleepless in a Hotel Room. 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We're going to be counting them down together this weekend from Las Vegas, right here on the Country Top 40 with Fitz.
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21: Here's a look at your first warning weather on 94.1 WMIX. Chance of thunderstorms this afternoon, otherwise overcast skies. Highs level off around 84, lows around 65. Tonight, chance of thunderstorms. Lots of sunshine tomorrow, high of 88. From the Withers Weather Center, I'm meteorologist Megan Mulford on 94.1 WMIX. Currently, it's 79 degrees.

0: country am I in?
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0: It's always on 5 in Margaritaville, come to think of it.
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5: Welcome to Busch Stadium. I'm Tom Ackerman. Downstairs, just between the clubhouses, next to the umpire room and behind home plate, it is a bright, sunny afternoon here in downtown St. Louis, but there is some rain in the forecast, so we'll keep our eye on that situation. But in the meantime, the Cardinals are playing some good ball right now. They won yesterday, another close game at Busch Stadium, and of course, the group that stole the show, if you were watching on TV or listening on the radio or you've been reading the various accounts of it, it was the Stephen F. Austin club baseball team removing their shirts, waving their shirts out in right field. That group continued to grow and grow until that section overwhelmed right field and made a lot of people smile, laugh, cheer. And boy, were they cheering, and the Cardinals fans and staff could hear them loud and clear when this happened.
2: Pozo swings, and he hits it to right. A Redbird winner. A base hit to right. Pozo touches first, and he's going to be mobbed by his teammates as we light up the night in downtown St. Louis. Joel Pozo with the game winner on the first pitch he saw from Steven Cruz. The Cardinals walk off the Royals in 11, 5-4.
5: And they went nuts here at Busch Stadium, especially that right field section of fans all ages as it continued to grow into a thing. This is a tarps off trend that has happened. We've seen it a bit in college football and some other sports, and it has made its way to baseball, specifically Busch Stadium. They are asking not only those players to come back today for today's game at 1:15 against the Royals, but Ollie Marmol has taken it a step further. Marmol has announced that he has bought out the remaining tickets in that tarps off section, is what they're calling it, for both this afternoon's game and tomorrow's game, making those tickets available free to fans. Just go to cardinals.com/tickets, or you can claim your free ticket while supplies last by going to mlb.com/tickets. And Cardinals tickets, and you'll find a free ticket offer courtesy of Ollie Marmol. You got to get on it now, but what a great thing. What a neat idea by Ollie to take it another way. And as the Cardinals posted, they're calling it a true flash sale as these fans bared their chests for the Cardinals. And it certainly was an exciting day yesterday, and now we try to see if they can claim the series today. We'll get into that a little bit more with Ollie when we come back with Mike Claiborne. I'm Tom Ackerman. 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
5: Welcome back to Cardinal Baseball. Tom Ackerman with you at Busch Stadium. Cardinals and Royals this afternoon. We are going to be in a delay as to what time this game starts. It still has not been announced yet, but we do have rain in the area that I told you was going to be coming in here. And certainly when you look at this radar, it doesn't look terrible, like it's going to last all day. But certainly the rain is approaching, and it's enough where they know they're going to have to delay the 1:15 start time. For more, let's go to the manager chat with Ollie Marmol, and here is Mike Claiborne.
13: Well, Albert Marmol, a lot of fun at the ballpark last night. Great way to start the series, and then you go into extra innings. But there were so many things that led up to extra innings. But the one thing I thought I got the biggest kick out of was were the fans last night who were really having a good time.
14: They were having a great time. I wanted to join them. It seemed like a lot of fun.
13: I'll see you with your shirt off. Just stay where you're at.
14: it seemed like a really good time, and the environment was incredible. The players feed off of it, and it's just good to be back home in that type of environment. It was man, it was fun.
13: It was fun, and it seemed like that crowd out in right field got bigger and bigger and bigger.
14: Love to recreate that environment and that atmosphere we had last night. So I'd like to go ahead and pay for that whole section. Whoever wants to show up and sit in that section, I'll take care of it for the next 2 days.
13: I'm going to stop a few guys I know who might think about going out there. So.
14: But by the time we walked it off, it was a really good time.
13: Speaking of walk-off, how much fun is it, especially when you win, obviously, when you get in the extra innings, because all the wheels are turning. You're talking to your staff. You're talking to your players, making sure they're ready for what may happen next. Is that one of the more fun parts about being a manager in baseball?
14: No doubt. And seeing them come to life the way they did last night. Each one of these guys has a separate story of how they got here and all the work that it takes to get here. So to see them in certain moments coming through and seeing the excitement behind the team of they're coming together really nicely and to see the way that has taken place over the course of this year. And it's a different dude every night. That's the fun part.
13: Was there a key moment for you from a management standpoint? Was there one move that you thought might be a difference maker? Because there were so many little things. I thought the play Church made in the outfield to hold that runner in third. There were so many other little things that took place. And especially the fact that you didn't let that team score two runs in the extra innings.
14: That's it. You're assuming they're going to score one. It's the team that can score two, right? And, Crisafo's inning was big. For him to come in that situation and do what he did, that's a big part of that game.
13: Pozo said after the game, he said, you know, they were telling him to tag first. He said, had I tagged first, I'd be in Memphis by now.
14: I told him that if he didn't, I was going to put him on a Uber share back to Memphis.
13: To make sure he got back. All right, now when you look at your ball club, a lot of pitchers pitched last night. You had to make a move today.
14: Yeah, but this is more to get a pushback after his IL stint. So he joins us. Schuster, unfortunately, is on his way out. And we'll take a look at push and see what we got.
13: All right, as far as your pitching last night, I thought Dustin May, again, gave you another chance.
14: Yeah, he gave us a good look, man. Stuff was electric early, pounding the zone with fastballs overpowering guys. Gave us a good look through six.
13: All right. All right, what about your lineup for today? Because these are the sort of games, no matter how long it lasted, guys can't wait to get to the ballpark and try and do this again.
14: Yeah, when you're on the right side of it, you're itching to get back here. We are going to give JJ a day off today. He deserves it. He's been going hard. That was a long game yesterday, and it gives him an opportunity with a quick turnaround to the day game against the lefty. So Wynn leads off at short. Herrera, DH, and Walker and Wright. Burleson at first. Vermeen at third. So JC at second. Church and left. Petey behind the plate and Victor Scott in center.
13: All right, let's go have some fun, and I'll go and see if I can see some people taking shirts off again.
14: All right, let's do it.
15: All right, it's great to visit with Ollie Marmol as always. And how about that move by Ollie? Again, a wild tarps off comeback win in extra innings last night. 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
15: Back at Busch Stadium again, we are in a delay. The Cardinals have not announced a start time just yet, but we do have rain in the area. A 1:15 scheduled first pitch has been delayed for the Cardinals and the Royals. The Cardinals made a move today. They have Matt Pouchard, who has rejoined this team. He is a right-handed reliever in the Cardinals' corresponding move, as Pouchard returned from an injury rehab assignment and was reinstated from the 15-day IL. Jared Schuster was designated for assignment, the left-handed pitcher. The Cardinals had a lot of relievers going yesterday, but they got the win, beating the Royals by a final score of 5-4. In that contest, the Cardinals saw their starting pitcher, Dustin May, go six innings. He allowed three runs on four hits, walked four, struck out three. Another good outing for George Soriano, two-thirds scoreless. Jojo Romero, an inning and a third scoreless. But then this game goes to extras. Riley O'Brien pitched a scoreless ninth. Ryan Stanek gave up an unearned run in the 10th inning. Gordon Graceffo worked the 11th, was shouting at his teammates as they headed into the bottom of the 11th. A scoreless frame for Gordon. He got the win yesterday. He's 3-1 with a 1.90 ERA. And then the Cardinals got the walk-off hit from Joel Pozo in front of their crowd and all of those shirtless fans out in right field. As for today, the starting pitcher is going to be Kyle Leahy, as the Cardinals work today to try to get themselves another series victory. Leahy 4-3 with a 4.31 ERA. We'll take a break. We'll go inside the park when we return. I'm Tom Ackerman. It's Ameren Total Access on the Cardinals Radio Network, powered by Graybar.
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5: We continue with Denny Matthews, the voice of the Kansas City Royals, along with the voice of the Cardinals, John. I'm in between two voices. I'm having a great time right now.
8: You have one too, you know.
5: Well, yeah. Sometimes it works, sometimes it doesn't.
8: It's working right now.
5: But Denny, looking at your career, who are some of the best players you've had a chance to broadcast? I guess we'd start with George Brett, but who are some of the other players who stood out in your career?
10: Well, I tell people, it's a tough question. Who's the best player in Royals history? Well, yeah, probably Brett. But I'll say to them, okay, I'm going to go to the ballpark, sit down. I'm going to watch George Brett get five at-bats. I'm going to watch Frank White start a double play. I'm going to watch Dennis Leonard or Paul Swidorf make the start. I'm going to watch Dan Quisenberry or Jeff Montgomery close the game up. I'm going to watch Willie Wilson run out a triple. I'll leave the ballpark and say, you know what, that was a pretty good night at the ballpark.
5: And you get a chance to do it again the next day.
10: Yeah, same thing. Same station, same time.
8: And what I love about this game, Denny, you get to do that with those great players, and now you get to see Bobby Witt. You get to see what he's doing. You get to see Salvador Perez, who has put together a marvelous career behind the plate, and the current players, and tying it all together, that's what makes this so much fun to be around every day.
10: Well, you're right. And Bobby Witt, if you ordered a player from up on high to be the best baseball player right now, you would order Bobby Witt, because his physical skills, guys, surpass anything I've ever seen. There's nothing that was left out. He can hit for power. He can hit for average. He can run like a deer. He can field his position at shortstop as well as anybody I've ever seen. He's got a cannon for an arm. I know Mason Wynn has a good arm. I'd put Witt's up against his at any time. They'll probably end up in a tie, but tremendous physical ability. And the most important thing of all is what's cooking between his ears, because Bobby Witt has as good a feel for the game of baseball as any player I've ever seen. And he just does the right things at the right time. And that's hard to teach. And he's amazing.
8: And you know what, Denny? When I see Mason Wynn playing shortstop and Bobby Witt, they have all the great ability. They have the arms you spoke of.
10: Yeah.
8: But they have so much want to in their game. I think that separates them from many others.
10: Yeah, between the ears. I say it's what separates the great players from the average players, from the guys who don't make it. What's going on between the ears? How do you handle adversity? And you guys well know this game can hand out plenty of adversity. How do you handle it? And the guys that handle it well hang around for a while. The guys that don't, we've forgotten their names.
5: John Rooney, we're sitting across from a Hall of Famer. I know he's in a few Hall of Fames, but now he's in another one that you're going to be part of here
8: soon. Missouri Broadcasters Association, the first Friday in June, is coming up down at Margaritaville, Lake of the Ozarks, and Dan Dierdorf is also in that class. It's going to be a fun night, Denny. They do it upright, and I am so honored that I'll be emceeing that evening, and you're going in.
10: And you better bring your A game, because I've never heard you be the master of ceremonies before, so you better be good.
8: I've had a little practice.
5: Just a little bit. What's that mean to you at this point in your career? I mean, you've done so much.
8: And you've meant a lot to the fans and to the broadcasters in the state of Missouri and on the Kansas side and throughout your Royals network.
10: Yeah, and you don't take that for granted. You better not. I mean, if you do, you've done the wrong thing, though, these many years. But, yeah, I grew up with Cardinal baseball, and I probably was laying in front of a radio when I was 10 years old, and I didn't know it at the time, but it was like getting a college education without having to pay tuition. That was a pretty good deal. And you're not interested in broadcasting when you're 10 years old. You want to grab a glove and get a few guys in the neighborhood and go out and play. And it never occurred to me broadcasting might be fun until I was in college. So it's interesting how things evolve.
5: Really is. And for you to have so many things going for you, before we get out of here, tell me about your ball club a little bit, because I know they've been struggling against certain teams. The White Sox apparently seem to be a pretty good ball club these days.
10: Yeah, the White Sox are a lot better than they were last year, but that's not a very high bar that they're crossing. But, yeah, they're better. But the Royals at this point are, I think, a very average team. There's some talent there, yes, but there's some pieces that are missing. We'll see how they put it together. People ask me at home back in Kansas City, what about the team? I say, let's give them 2 months. June the 1st, to me, you pretty well know what you got. Every team you can identify and you can analyze June the 1st, because some guys are slow starters. George Brett, in the middle of May, most years was hitting about, and John remembers, Brett was hitting 210, maybe. But, man, his birthday was May 15. Oh, happy birthday, George. And he would catch fire, and away he'd go. So, yeah, you got to give it time. It's a long season.
5: Well, Denny, first of all, congratulations again on the Hall of Fame. More importantly, thank you for being part of what we do, and continued success, sir. And thank you for what you've meant to not only me, certainly John, and all the people who listen to Kansas City Royal Baseball.
8: And thank you to you, Bud Blattner, for letting me sit behind you in 1971 and observe what was going on at Old Municipal Stadium in Kansas City, because when I got a dose of that, that's exactly what I wanted to shoot for, is to work in a Major League broadcast booth, and you guys were so gracious.
10: And thanks to Buddy Blattner for allowing a goofball from Illinois Wesleyan University to come into the booth and sit down with him and try to broadcast Big League Baseball.
5: The voices of the Royals and the voices of the Cardinals on the inside of the park here at Busch Stadium in St. Louis. Royals and Cardinals coming up next.
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0: The National Weather Service in St. Louis has issued a tornado warning for East Central Clinton County until 4:30 p.m. At 3:56 p.m., a severe thunderstorm capable of producing a tornado was located over Shattuck, or 8 miles east of Carlisle, moving east at 15 miles per hour. Expected hazards include tornado and quarter-size hail. This is a radar-indicated threat. The following impacts are expected. Flying debris will be dangerous to those caught without shelter. Mobile homes will be damaged or destroyed. Damage to roofs, windows, and vehicles will occur. Tree damage is likely. This tornado will be near Shattuck around 4:05 p.m. Other locations impacted by the tornado include Farron and Huey. Move to an interior room on the lowest floor of a well-built building away from windows. If you are outdoors, in a mobile home, or in a vehicle, move to the closest substantial shelter and protect yourself from flying debris.
1: Two-out RBI opportunity here for Alec Burleson, who drove in a run in the first inning, and he takes a ball high. Slider on the first pitch broke away from Burleson, but that was coming right toward him at the beginning. Lefty against lefty. The runners lead at first and second, two outs, the pitch. Burleson hits it the other way, a base hit. Coming around third base is when the throw to the plate is offline. The throw goes to third and down the left field line. And over at third base, Yvonne Herrera could not get up to come on home.
2: I don't know what Yvonne was doing. Pop Warner was telling him to go.
1: I think he had a cramp or something, Ricky.
2: Well, the third baseman had his glove on him, and he was pretending to hold his glove on him and like he had the baseball, and he fooled him. That's how I saw it.
1: Oh, that's exactly what happened.
2: And it's not the third baseman. It's with the shortstop. He just kept the tag on him as if he had the ball. And Pop Warner's saying, get up and go, get up and go. And he just didn't trust what he was hearing, and Pop can't touch him. That's a rule, too. The third base coach cannot touch the batter, so he's yelling at him as much as he can, and he couldn't get Yvonne's attention. So just a little bit of a misjudgment there by Herrera, otherwise another run.
1: But the throw sailed down the left field line, and Herrera just stayed at third base into second. Burleson on that throw. The pitch in there for a strike.
2: How about that heads-up play by Bobby Witt, though, to do that?
1: It's an RBI for Burleson, making it a 4-1 game. Diaz is charged with an error, allowing Burleson second base. The pitch. A swing and a foul. It goes back and out of play off the bat of Jose Fermin. A two RBI day for Alec Burleson.
2: You ever seen that?
1: No. I haven't. Just
2: an infielder
1: did.
2: Hold the glove?
1: That's it.
2: I have now, I guess.
1: Two strikes, two outs. The pitch. Popped up. Third baseman wants it. Garcia in on the grass, coming down the third base line, puts it away. But the Cardinals have added on. And we are going to the ninth inning. Let's hold them and go home. Soriano's coming on, trying to close this one out for Kyle Leahy, 4-1 Cardinals.
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1: It's George Soriano coming on trying to save this game for Kyle Leahy. A three-run lead for the Cardinals at 4-1 over the Royals in the ninth inning. Jack Caglione, the right fielder, leads off, taking a ball high and wide. Justin Brule pitched in the eighth inning, one inning, and he put up zeros. The pitch on the way, check swing. Just outside a ball, two balls and no strikes. Soriano works from the third base side of the rubber. 1-0 with a 3.38 ERA for Soriano. The right-hander's pitch. That is hit high and deep to right field. Walker watches it fly out of here. Caglione with a home run leading off the ninth inning. So the Cardinals got an eighth inning run. The Royals just got it right back. 4-2 Cardinals. As we pause for a station ID here on the Cardinals Radio Network, powered by Graybar.
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0: The National Weather Service in St. Louis has issued a severe thunderstorm warning for southeastern Fayette County, Marion County, until 5 p.m. At 4:03 p.m., severe thunderstorms were located along the line from over Farina to near Shattuck, or along the line from 15 miles northeast of Salem to 7 miles northwest of Centralia, moving east at 20 miles per hour. Expected hazards include 60 miles per hour wind gusts and quarter-size hail. This is a radar-indicated threat. The following impacts are expected. Hail damage to vehicles is expected. Expect wind damage to roofs, siding, and trees. This severe thunderstorm will be near Sandoval, Kimundi, Farina, and Fairman around 4:05 p.m. Odom and Salem around 4:10 p.m. Central City, Centralia, and Wamek around 4:20 p.m. Other locations impacted by the severe thunderstorm include Alma, St. Peter, Tonti, Junction City, Berbiger, Lockheed, Selmaville, Walnut Hill, Iuka, and Carter. This includes the following state parks: Stephen A. Forbes State Recreation Area. This includes Interstate 57 in Illinois between exits 109 and 135. Seek shelter inside a well-built structure and stay away from windows. These storms are capable of producing damaging winds and large hail. Tornadoes can develop quickly from severe thunderstorms. Seek shelter immediately in an interior room on the lowest floor of a well-built structure.
1: The 1-2 pitch. Collins lines it to right field, and that gets down for a base hit. A home run for Caglione, a base hit for Collins, and the Royals have Massey coming up representing the tying run.
2: Well, and the problem with this is you're not that far away from seeing Bobby Witt bat again in this game. So the Cardinals have their bullpen phone ringing right now. There's a lot of activity going on. We'll see who gets up. I believe that's Swanson.
1: Here's Soriano. He'd like a double play ball from Massey, who's grounded into two in the first pitch. A slider down and in for a ball. After falling behind Caglione, Caglione launched a home run to right field, his fifth of the year. Collins came back to the plate after a ball just went foul on the first baseline and singled. There's a fastball for a strike. 1-1. Wynn plays up the middle at shortstop. Sajacy is at second base today with Weatherhall getting a break from the lineup. Fermin over at third. The pitch by Soriano. In the dirt, a check swing, and it's ball two. 2-1 on Michael Massey. Former Fighting Illini infielder Michael Massey. 1-for-3 today. 6 hits in his last 22 at-bats for the Royals. Left-handed hitting second baseman. The pitch from Soriano is swung on, and that's hit in the air right center field, fairly deep. Scott is under it. He makes the catch, tagging and holding on at first. Collins, one out in the ninth inning. Massey just missed that one.
2: Sure did.
1: That gets to Kyle Isbell. Isbell hit a line drive to left field. Church took a step in, and the ball sailed over his head for a double. One of the few times we've seen Church have a misstep out there. He's very good in the outfield. In fact, this Cardinal outfield is very good overall. 1-for-2 with a walk, a double, a strikeout today for Isbell. The left-handed batter takes strike one. 97 on the first pitch fastball. Soriano coming right after the ninth place hitter. Michael Garcia is waiting on deck. A double play ends the ball game. The pitch, a swing and a ground ball to the second baseman. Flipped to second out. On to first. Double play, Redbird winner. Set off the fireworks in downtown St. Louis. A 4-6-3 double play ends the game, and the Cardinals have won both games in this series. 4-2 is the final today.
2: And I love the fact that Mason Wynn and several Cardinals are pointing up to their friends in the middle deck down the right field line. Energy at the ballpark. Fredberg coming in from the right field gates with the victory flag. And the Cardinals win the series and go for a sweep tomorrow against Kansas City here at home.
1: Bobby Witt didn't get that chance to come up in the ninth inning as Soriano gave up a homer and a single right out of the gate. Got a fly ball out and then a double play from Kyle Isbell. And the Cardinals beat the Royals 4-2. Ricky and I will talk more about it after this.
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1: We We say this many times, Ricky, but this was another good team win for the Cardinals.
2: It really was. The team win from top to bottom. A really good start for Kyle Leahy. He was able to get into the sixth inning. He threw 90 pitches in this game, gave up just one run. And you do that every time out, you're going to win a lot of games. And Cardinals had an electric crowd again today. And they had some electric base running as well, thinking about Church legging out a double, which ended up being such a key play in that two-run fifth inning. That's the inning that gave the Cardinals the lead. They scored more, but really just that hustle play all the way around. So JC running, Church running, and the sacrifice flies. I mean, there's just a lot of good things in this ball game offensively for the Cardinals. And Soriano bent a little bit in that ninth inning, but was able to pick up the save. But good work from Graceffo and Brule. Both of them pitched a scoreless inning in a close and late type ball game. So they had the high leverage work today. Both of them came through.
1: Step up to the plate at the ballpark with fans at bat on June 18th, July 2nd, or September 4th. You can take batting practice at Busch Stadium with instruction from Cardinals alumni. Sign up at cardinals.com/fans at bat. The Cardinals won this one today over the Kansas City Royals, a final of 4-2, and go for the sweep tomorrow behind Andre Pallante. We'll have more from Busch Stadium after this.
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0: The National Weather Service in Lincoln has issued a severe thunderstorm warning for Clay County, Southern Effingham County until 5 p.m. At 4:13 p.m., a severe thunderstorm was located near Edgewood, or 18 miles southwest of Effingham, moving east at 30 miles per hour. Expected hazards include 60 miles per hour wind gusts and half-dollar size hail. This is a radar-indicated threat. The following impacts are expected. Hail damage to vehicles is expected. Expect wind damage to roofs, siding, and trees. This severe thunderstorm will be near Edgewood and Mason around 4:20 p.m. Other locations in the path of this severe thunderstorm include Bible Grove. This includes Interstate 57 between mile markers 142 and 148. Remain alert for a possible tornado. Tornadoes can develop quickly from severe thunderstorms. If you spot a tornado, go at once into the basement or small central room in a sturdy structure. For your protection, move to an interior room on the lowest floor of a building. Large hail, damaging wind, and continuous cloud-to-ground lightning are occurring with this storm. Move indoors immediately. Lightning is one of nature's leading killers. Remember, if you can hear thunder, you are close enough to be struck by lightning. Torrential rainfall is occurring with this storm and may lead to flash flooding. Do not drive your vehicle through flooded roadways.
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0: The National Weather Service in St. Louis has issued a tornado warning for southern Marion County until 5 p.m. At 4:17 p.m., a severe thunderstorm capable of producing a tornado was located over Odin or near Salem, moving east at 25 miles per hour. Expected hazards include tornado and quarter-size hail. This is a radar-indicated threat. The following impacts are expected. Flying debris will be dangerous to those caught without shelter. Mobile homes will be damaged or destroyed. Damage to roofs, windows, and vehicles will occur. Tree damage is likely. This tornado will be near Odin around 4:20 p.m. Salem around 4:30 p.m. Other locations impacted by the tornado include Selmaville, Carter, and Iuka. This includes Interstate 57 in Illinois near Exit 116. Move to an interior room on the lowest floor of a well-built building away from windows. If you are outdoors, in a mobile home, or in a vehicle, move to the closest substantial shelter and protect yourself from flying debris.
1: Yeah, they really have, and you have to keep scoring in multiple innings, and that's the whole talk about having a whole lineup full of guys that are contributing is you got to add on. You have to find ways to get more runs, and in the fifth inning, the Cardinals did it.
2: Thomas Ajayi snapped an 0 for 30. We thought he was going to do the 0 for 29 snapping with a line drive to left field that was caught by Isaac Collins, but he looped the ball into left this time. Collins had to play it on a bounce, and Ajayi was aboard. Nathan Church came up with our play of the game presented by Marriott St. Louis Grand. Jensen puts down the target right down the middle. The pitch. Church hits it hard up the middle. Base hit right center field. That's going to get Ajayi to third. And here's Church streaking for second. The throw, the slide. Safe at second base. A hustling double for Nathan Church. Second and third with nobody out in the fifth inning.
3: And that set up a two-run fifth inning. Pedro Pais hit a fly ball too shallow to score a run. But Victor Scott, the second, put the ball in play with a grounder to Pasquantino at first. The throw was to the foul side, the first base foul side of the plate. Thomas Ajayi with a great jump on that ball. Just got a hand in there to score a run.
1: Great jump and a great slide, all set up by that Church double. Ajayi hustling to third, Church hustling to second, putting them into scoring position, and John putting pressure on Kansas City's defense.
2: And on that fielder's choice RBI by Victor Scott the second, Church made third base and scored on a sacrifice fly by Mason Wynn, giving the Cardinals a 3-1 lead. Then in the eighth inning, the Cardinals added on a run while facing Bailey Falter, pitching in his second inning, coming out of the bullpen for the first time this season after coming off the injured list. Victor Scott the second, a base hit. He was forced on a ground out by Mason Wynn. Wynn at first base advanced on a wild pitch. Yvonne Herrera took a walk. Jordan Walker, a fly ball to left center field for an out. Then Alec Burleson ripped a single to left field. That scored Mason Wynn. The throw coming through to Elias Diaz. Diaz then fired the ball to third trying to get an out, but threw the ball down the left field line. Yvonne Herrera couldn't get up and score a run, even though the ball went down the left field line.
1: And Collins was in short left when he threw the ball to the plate to begin with. So Pop Warner, very aggressive, and did a great job of sending Mason. And the throw was up the line. And by the time Diaz got the throw, the run scored. And a second run could have scored had Herrera not been deked by the shortstop, Bobby Witt Jr.
2: He just kept the tag on him. And Herrera couldn't get up to come down the line with a fifth Cardinal run. But that made it 4-1. And it was nice to have that run in the eighth inning because the leadoff batter against George Soriano, Jack Caglione, he hit a mile-high home run to right field, his fifth of the year, and then Collins followed with a base hit. Michael Massey, a fly out to center field. Kyle Isbell grounded into a 4-6-3 double play. Ball game, the Cardinals had a Redbird winner today, 4-2 over Kansas City.
1: A fast game, an exciting game, and a good game from top to bottom for the Cardinals, who continue to win. The Royals have now dropped five straight. The Cardinals all-time against Kansas City, 84-59.
2: Well, the Cardinals, they were able to beat the Athletics on Tuesday, 6-4, lost to the Athletics in Sacramento, 6-2 on Wednesday, but bounced back
3: to steal a game in the ninth inning, 5-4 on Thursday. 1-11, 5-4 last night over Kansas City, and 1 today, 4-2. It's been a good week.
1: It's been a week of winning close games, too. And the Cardinals, their run differential's not great. They've only scored a few more runs than they've given up when you look at the whole season. But they're plus 9 because they're winning these close games, and they're doing well late in games.
3: In the one-run games, the Cardinals are 10-3. Two-run wins, like today, 9-4. And at home, the Cardinal record is 12-10. Go back to extra innings. 6-1 with the win last night.
1: Yep.
3: And, of course, on the road, they've been terrific, 15-8. It's so hard, Ricky, to teach a group of players, a team, how to win. But this is the best way to go about it. Set the attitude. Set the overall objective of trying to get a little bit better each day and go out there and give it all you have. That's what we've seen from this team since the end of February.
1: It's a young team. It's a free team. And I think they're free to win and free not to worry about making mistakes. And if they make one, they put it in the back of their head extremely quickly. They don't dwell on it, and they just go out and play again the next day. And, boy, that's a great formula to have.
3: The Cardinals go for the sweep behind Andre Pallante tomorrow. He's 4-3. Stephen Kolick, a right-hander, is 1-0 for Kansas City. We're on the air 12:20, 105. Ricky has the lineups. First pitch at 1:15. We hope you'll join us tomorrow. Jim Jackson is our producer-engineer here at the ballpark. Johnny Camp in the St. Louis studio. Kyle Sixta, our alumni booth assistant, back with us today after Ethan Hannaford was with us last night. Tom Ackerman is coming up with the post-game show. Mike Claiborne will have a Star of the Game interview as part of that. And for Ricky Horton, I'm John Rooney, reminding you the final score. The Cardinals over the Royals, 4-2, and so long from Busch Stadium in downtown St. Louis.
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0: Welcome back to Busch Stadium. Tom Ackerman with you. Cardinals win the series. They beat the Royals 4-2 this afternoon. And what a scene at Busch Stadium once again. Let's go straight to Ollie Marmol sitting down with the media here at the ballpark as the Cardinals do it again. Ollie bought tickets for those shirtless fans out in right field, and here he is.
1: What is the atmosphere that you had last night? The ticket giveaway happens. What's your interpretation of what you saw then today?
2: We got it. Welcome back to Busch. That was a heck of a lot of fun, man. The atmosphere was insane last night. It was really good today. The boys showed up. And I said it last night, you feed off of that. You really do. So it's guys have been playing hard, but to do it in that environment was awesome.
1: Yeah. Ollie, what did it mean to get contributions today from Thomas and JC and Brule and these guys being asked to do things in different spots?
2: Yeah, you play a long game yesterday, extra innings, quick turnaround with the day game today. You give a couple guys a day off in order to plan for what's ahead of us. And then you're down O'Brien, JoJo, Stanek. So you know that close game or not, you're going to have to go with your other guys, and all of them stepped up, man. Crisefo did a heck of a job. You look at Brule and what he was able to do, quick inning for him, and then Sorry closes it out and locks in and gets that double play there at the end. And on the position player side, same thing. So, yeah, it's good when you're not relying on just one person. Different guys were able to step up today.
3: Leahy going through the order the third time, yeah. Pitching a career high six innings. What does that mean for him? How big of a hurdle is that to get over that third time through?
2: Yeah, it's a real one. And one I felt like he did really well today. He had all pitches. Really good feel for all of them today. Filled up the zone, was able to expand when needed. Even his walks that were in two strike counts, just couldn't finish there. But I thought he did a phenomenal job of giving us a really, really good look.
1: As we asked you about that topic over the weeks, you never really wavered on knowing that the progression for Leahy was kind of right where you guys wanted it to be, understanding as a converted reliever that this was just going to be an aspect getting through that sixth inning. But how satisfying is it to see him get over that hump?
2: Yeah, we have to be mindful of what this really looks like and not be too reactive. If you're committing to him being a starter, then this isn't something you're evaluating and living and dying off every inning, every outing. You're making sure you're monitoring the things that are important, make sure we're making progress in those things. And as long as that's happening, then you keep plugging away. And we feel like that's taking place.
1: Yeah, the sixth essential to get from him with the way the bullpen.
2: Yeah, no doubt. You need that sixth inning from him based on what you have in the pen. So for him to be as efficient as he was and fill up the zone and then go out third time through and do what he did was incredibly important.
1: That might have been his best inning.
2: Yeah, might be right.
1: Sixth.
3: I think JC was in like an 0-for-30 skid. How big is this for him to get that off his back and move on from that?
2: Yeah, you look at the games on the road, he had some good barrels, just nothing to show for it. But it doesn't matter once you're on a skid like that. You don't care if you hit it 100 or you hit it 30. You just want something to drop. And you can see he was pretty relieved. So it was good to see that for him and for us. Yeah.
4: Ollie, did you hear the crowd chanting your name?
2: Yeah, you can hear that. Pretty clear, yeah.
4: That being said, what energy does that give you guys? I know there's no question it gives energy, and everyone's kind of reacting to what the fans are able to do. But describe, when you're in that moment, that feeling, knowing there is that crowd out there for you.
2: Yeah, I'm more looking at the reaction of the players over the last several years compared to what the last couple nights have felt like. And they're coming to the dugout, and there's this fire to them. There's this life. They're talking about it. They're feeding off of it. But again, they've earned that. They're playing hard. So it was cool to see them back out tonight, and not just in right field. I mean, all the way around. It was a really, really good environment. Yeah.
1: How long are you going to have to continue to buy tickets if this works?
2: I'll go broke. All right. Yeah. I'll have time for more.
5: How about your thoughts on Victor Scott's contributions today?
2: Yeah. Man, he's been working hard at a couple things, physically and mentally. And it's good to see some of the contact that we've been seeing as of late, even the ones that aren't falling in for him. The approach and the overall swing is where we want it. And then some of the left-on-left swings have been really good as well. Yeah. Good.
0: Ollie Marmol, Cardinals manager, just moments ago, after the win 4-2 over the Royals in front of a crowd of 32,000. 379, and 1,000 tickets were sold out in a blink, and there were probably more than that taking their shirts off out in right field at that low section. And the players love it. I mean, they eat this stuff up. The game is played when you're first a kid, and it's a reminder of the youthful nature of this game and why you loved it in the first place, playing in front of your friends. That's what it felt like. I mean, I sat in the seats and watched this thing. From their standpoint, it was like you're being rooted on by a student section, like you're playing in college or in high school, and maybe even earlier than that. I mean, it was really a lot of fun to see, as Ollie said, the players' reactions. And some of the chants were just hilarious. I mean, Bobby Witt gets up there, and they're chanting, "Mason's better." The Jordan Walker is getting MVP serenades on May 16th. Jose, they're singing to him during, you know, like a soccer chant when Fermin is up there. They're chanting, "Thank you, Ollie," over and over. And they did the roll call like they do at Yankee Stadium. The fans out in the bleachers, they went all around the infield. And every time they would chant a name, they'd wait until the player acknowledged them with a cap tip or whatever the case may be. So they go around the infield, they go around the outfield, and the outfielders really ate it up. Walker's the closest to him, so he acknowledges them. Center fielder Victor Scott does the little jump shot. Church does a swing of a bat, and they all just roar. It was really, really a lot of fun. And then you could tell as they were celebrating each time, the new celebration for the players is like you're waving a shirt. They would wave their fist around. And Vic did it, actually, during the post-game interview with Mike Claiborne, which you're going to hear in just a moment. But it was a blast. Really a good time at the ballpark, and hopefully this continues. I know that the tickets are sold out for tomorrow, so it looks like they're going to be back tomorrow for more. And then who knows where this goes? So let the other teams around the St. Louis area take part in this. You know, when this thing goes viral, and it already has, it's on TikTok, so all of your kids and your grandkids are watching this thing, that it is going to be the place to be. These kids are going to want to go out and do this. So it's a great idea. It's a great movement, and it does help the players in terms of lifting them mentally. They played a late game last night. They turn around. They play this game today. And it was mentioned. I heard Derek Gould ask the question in the post-game press conference right there about the fact that you had a lot of players out today, in particular the bullpen. You didn't have O'Brien. You didn't have Romero. You didn't have some pitchers available here. You go with Graceffo, Brule, and Soriano to finish this game. You didn't have J.J. Weatherholt. You didn't have Nolan Gorman. And the Cardinals went with Mason Wynn at the top. They had Thomas Tejasi playing second base. They had Fermin at third base, and they got one today, 4-2 over the Kansas City Royals. We'll come back. We'll have much more coming. You are tuned in to Busch Stadium, live broadcast of the Mercy Cardinals postgame show. I'm Tom Ackerman on the Cardinals Radio Network, powered by Graybar.
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14: The pitch, a swing, and a ground ball to the second baseman. Flip to second out. On to first, double play, Redbird winner. Set off the fireworks in downtown St. Louis. A 4-6-3 double play ends the game, and the Cardinals have won both games in this series. 4-2 is the final today.
15: And again, you don't have Riley O'Brien. He's unavailable, as Ollie said, after the game, after pitching last night. And George Soriano, all he does is go in there and get the save. Now, well, that wasn't easy. He gave up a bomb to Caglione. He hit an absolute cannon, but Soriano was able to settle in, get the save, his second of the season, gives up one run on two hits in that final inning of work, and the Cardinals get the win 4-2 over the Royals. Today's save by Soriano means another $100 donation from Missouri Farm Bureau Insurance to Feeding Missouri, teaming up to end hunger throughout the state. When we come back, we'll hear our player of the game. That's going to be Victor Scott II visiting with Mike Claiborne. I'm Tom Ackerman. This is the Mercy Cardinals postgame show on the Cardinals Radio Network, powered by Graybar.
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0: Victor looking for his seventh RBI. Ground ball to first. The Cardinals are trying to score. The throw, safe! The throw was to the foul side, the first base foul side of the plate, and so J.C. with a head first slide gets in ahead of the tag by Jensen.
1: Really nice slide by Sajacy, just getting in there on the Victor Scott RBI. Vic was 2 for 3 today, and you heard Ollie talking about it after the game, that he's been going through some things mentally, too. Hitting 193 on the year, but gets a couple of big hits. He had a bomb of a home run against the A's. Maybe things are starting to turn. I can tell you this, Vic had a good time with that crowd today. He was eating that up. He is with Mike Claiborne.
2: Our player of the game this afternoon, Victor Scott, 2 hits on the day. Is the tarp coming off here too?
3: You know it. Tarp got to come off, baby. Yes, sir!
2: How much fun is that to have these guys showing up with the support they've shown?
3: I was telling everybody in the dugout, it just feels like a college football game out here, man. I love this atmosphere.
2: And you had a couple of hits today as well. This offense seems to really be clicking. Everybody in the order, whether it's the bottom or the top, everybody finds a way to contribute every day.
3: Yeah, no doubt. This team is super relentless, man. And I don't even know what to say, man. Them boys up there are turning it up, baby. Yeah.
2: This defense right now has just been outstanding. Whether it's you or Church or Jordan Walker, have you ever played with three guys, including Thomas and Jason, and for me, that have been this solid every night? Because you guys are making plays.
3: Yeah, I mean, I think it just comes down to that preparation. John Jay is having us locked in every day. So you got to give all that credit to him.
2: And you're swinging the bat a little bit better now as well. What are you seeing?
3: We're just getting the ball moving forward, man. No more cricket. Get that ball moving forward.
2: All right. What about these guys here? We're going to take them on the road with us?
3: Hey, we got to, baby. Yeah, come on.
2: Victor Scott, our player of the game, ladies and gentlemen.
1: Oh, he's having a blast. Vic enjoyed the heck out of that, and so did we. Thank you, Mike Claiborne. We'll take a quick break. We'll come back with more reaction. Cardinals win it 4-2 over the Royals here at Busch Stadium. I'm Tom Ackerman. This is the Mercy Cardinals postgame show on the Cardinals Radio Network, powered by Graybar.
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7: Jensen puts down the target, the pitch. A swing, and there's a high fly ball left center field, tagging at third, Nathan Church. The catch is made by Isbell. The throw goes into second, and the Cardinals add on. A sacrifice fly for Mason Wynn.
8: Mason Wynn delivers with the RBI there, and the Cardinals win it 4-2 over the Royals. Mason was the leadoff hitter today. He was 0-for-3, but he scored a run. He drove in a run. He struck out once, and he had a good old time with that, as many of his teammates did with those players from the Stephen F. Austin club baseball team that were rolling last night, and they were back at it today. In fact, Kyle Sixta, who you're going to hear what he was able to get from Mason in just a moment, tells me that the team was in the clubhouse just now, that they were down there waving their shirts bare-chested again. They visited in the office with Ollie Marmol. That is fantastic. Great to hear. What a great couple of days for the Cardinals. And we're going to do it all over again tomorrow. Let's hear from Mason Wynn down in the clubhouse after the game.
9: I was hoping that we'd get, you know, a couple of fans doing what happened last night, but to see it just happen day, you know, again, I mean, it was amazing. You know, especially, like I said, you know, quick turnaround from a night game, hard to get up for the game, you know, with early wake-ups, late night last night, and I mean, that was easily the most hyped I've ever been for a day game, probably any game in my life, and it's hard not to lean into that energy, you know what I mean? Especially, you know, we had it rolling. Leahy, you know, started us off great with a great start, and you know, that's really all we needed. Offense put up a few runs, and that's all we needed with that pitching staff today. It was a lot of fun.
10: How rewarding is it to see these kids come in here and you guys sign for them and see their facial and their reaction?
9: No, it's great. You know, I love that they're getting the recognition that they deserve, man, because that's something I don't, you know, I've only been here for a few years, but that's something I've never seen at this stadium or really any stadium. So, you know, for them to kind of start a trend here, I mean, I love it. I love it. I hope we get to see a lot more of it.
11: Was that something you last night, you guys are chirping, talking about that in the dugout as it's going on, just recognizing it and getting fired up?
9: Oh, for sure. For sure. I mean, especially, you know, I feel like our fan base is more of an older generation. We got a lot of dedicated Cardinals fans, and, you know, these

0: that showed up, especially them being, you know, from Texas. So that was great. But yeah, I mean, it was hard. You know, last night it was hard not to notice them. You know, it started off with a little group. We saw it grow. We saw it get bigger. And then by the end of the game, it was like, man, that was the whole stadium, it felt like, was up there. So, you know, them bringing that energy, you know, just again, you know, it just kind of ignites the whole team. It just gets the whole team going. And it's just, you know, we want to win for them. We obviously want to win every single day, but, you know, we want to show off for them and have a great time and let them have a great time as well.
1: How much fun are you having being a part of this team right now? What you guys are playing for?
0: This is the most fun I've had at the big league level for sure, maybe probably in my entire career. I mean, this is the group we have in here. The energy has been great all year. You know, they just kind of ignited a little bit more of it, and it's just been a blast. I mean, that's really the best way I can put it.
2: To win in so many different kind of ways, to grind it out, a comeback win, walk-off win, and then what you did today, just how do you describe what you all are doing now, quarter of the way through?
0: It's amazing. I mean, we're playing as a team, you know, half of our back end. You know, our big dogs were down tonight, and it didn't even matter. You know, our guys went out there and really just shoved. And, you know, shout out to Leahy again with a quality start, you know, giving us a good chance to win the game. And, you know, I just love this team. I love, you know, we're finding different ways to win every single night, different person winning every night. And, we're all just really pulling for each other. I think that's been huge for us this year. And, you know, like I said, I hope we can keep it rolling. It's been a lot of fun up to this point.
3: I'll let you need to fund that free section up there until his bank account comes dry. You think that's a good idea?
0: I told him during the game, I said, you're rich, you'll be fine. I hope to see him more often. Obviously, they're not going to be able to come out too much being from SFA, but, you know, I'm hoping, like I said, I'm hoping it started something with the Cardinals fans and the younger generation to come to some of these games.
4: And they were down 8-4, and they had a walk-off, and then they showed up in the fifth inning, and you scored two runs. Is that just kind of the energy that's kind of transfer in between?
0: I mean, it feels like it. You know what I mean? We did a roll call three times, which is probably a little overkill, but man, it's just fun to be able to show off for them. You know, they showed up. Like you said, we scored two runs immediately, and you could just feel the whole environment. And, you know, obviously it's that section up there in right field, but it felt like the whole stadium kind of got into it, man. You see kids running around the stadium with their shirts off, and, man, it's just a good time. It's been a lot of fun these last 2 days.
1: And then feeding off that youthful energy, just when you look at around the clubhouse, exceptions. Everyone's liberated. Everyone is pulling for a spot that's performance based and not just based on hierarchy or experience. Just how much do you think you guys are all feeding off that, and how can that be contagious and is showing up in the win column?
0: Yeah, I mean, you look at a night like last night, and like Pozo walking it off, coming off the bench, facing a guy throwing 100. I mean, everybody knows that they have a job to do. Everybody's, you know, we just want to make the playoffs. We want to be a good baseball team. And, you know, it goes day in and day out just trying to win games. You know, everybody's pulling for each other. You know, there's not a single – this is the least selfish team I've ever been a part of. You know what I mean? I went 0-3 today. I'm pumped we got the win. You know, Jaywalk, he could go 4-4, 0-4. You would have no idea. You know what I mean? And it's just like when we get a win with this team, it just feels like we all win rather than, you know, past few years, it's just kind of like, we got this.
5: I don't know if you could hear all that at the end there, but that's the biggest point of all to me, is the fact that this team is young, and I want to respect all the players who have come through here, especially the ones who were here last year who are no longer here. They've been traded. They're a great bunch of talented individuals, without question, and they earned those dollars. But there is something special about having a team. I feel like we've said this since this team was created. There's something special about having a team of players who are all the same age and who will succeed and fail together and who will grow together, who are talented. It's not like they don't have talent, but they can lean on each other. They don't have to look over their shoulders. They can. You heard it right there from Mason. I mean, there's just a different vibe about it. And then on top of it, you throw in these college kids who are up in the crowd with their tarps off, having a good time and throwing it out there on social media. All these guys are on social media and are having a good time with it. It's just, there's just a great feel around this team right now. And there's a long, long way to go in this season and beyond. But I truly believe this group's going to win. And by the way, there's a group behind him that will be joining him. This 26-man roster won't be the group that maybe stays together forever, because there are some really good prospects coming that are going to join this team. You're going to have to fight for a spot on this team, but that's good. there's going to be great competition, enthusiasm, and energy around this Cardinals team for the foreseeable future. And I think that this weekend was a good example of that. Cardinals win it 4-2 over the Royals. Really good time. I mentioned Soriano with the save. 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He only has two saves, but they're two big ones, no doubt about it, for Soriano as he joins the Saves Club there, gets his second one of the year, and the Cardinals go on to victory here. But the Cardinals also have one of the top relievers in all of baseball in Riley O'Brien, who had to sit today. And if you look at the best of the best right now in terms of saves in Major League Baseball, O'Brien is right there with him. Riley O'Brien has 13 saves. He's just one shy of Mason Miller for the Major League lead. 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We are Missouri Farm Bureau Insurance, and we've got Missouri covered. For those of you listening on our flagship station, we have much more to come. But for those of you listening on our fantastic, vast Cardinals radio network, we thank you for being with us, and we can't wait to see you tomorrow. Hope you make it downtown, and if you don't, that you're listening right here, wherever you are. Thanks to our producer, Johnny Camp. I'm Tom Ackerman. Kyle Sixta as well, our booth assistant, for helping us with the post-game audio right there. We'll come back, and we will have much more. For John Rooney and Ricky Horton, Mike Claiborne, Jim Jackson, I'm Tom Ackerman. Cardinals win it 4-2 over the Royals, and this has been the Cardinals Mercy Postgame Show on the Cardinals Radio Network, powered by Graybar.
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0: National Weather Service in Lincoln has issued a severe thunderstorm warning for southeastern Jasper County in southeastern Illinois, Richland County in southeastern Illinois, southeastern Clay County, until 6 p.m. At 5:15 p.m., severe thunderstorms were located along a line extending from near Bogota to near Flora, moving northeast at 45 miles per hour. Expected hazards include ping pong ball size hail and 60 miles per hour wind gusts. This is a radar indicated threat. The following impacts are expected: people and animals outdoors will be injured. Expect hail damage to roofs, siding, windows, and vehicles. Expect wind damage to roofs, siding, and trees. Severe thunderstorms will be near Clay City and Sailor Springs around 5:20 p.m. Noble and only Noble Airport around 5:25 p.m. St. Marie around 5:30 p.m. Only around 5:35 p.m. The main alert for a possible tornado. Tornadoes can develop quickly from severe thunderstorms. If you spot a tornado, go at once into the basement or small central room in a sturdy structure. For your protection, move to an interior room on the lowest floor of a building. Large hail, damaging wind, and continuous cloud-to-ground lightning are occurring with these storms. Move indoors immediately. Lightning is one of nature's leading killers. Remember, if you can hear thunder, you are close enough to be struck by lightning. Torrential rainfall is occurring with these storms and may lead to flash flooding. Do not drive your vehicle through flooded roadways.
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10: Here's a look at your first warning weather on 94.1 WMIX. A severe thunderstorm watch remains in effect. Slight chance of thunderstorms tonight, otherwise partly cloudy skies. Lows level off around 66. Mainly clear skies tomorrow, highs around 88. From the Withers Weather Center, I'm meteorologist Megan Mulford on 94.1 WMIX. Right now, 69.

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The National Weather Service in Paducah has issued a severe thunderstorm warning for southeastern Wayne County until 6:15 p.m. At 5:27 p.m., a severe thunderstorm was located near Fairfield, moving east at 25 miles per hour. Expected hazards include 60 miles per hour wind gusts and quarter-size hail. This is a radar-indicated threat. The following impacts are expected. Hail damage to vehicles is expected. Expect wind damage to roofs, siding, and trees. Locations impacted include Fairfield, Jeffersonville, and Golden Gate. This includes Interstate 64 in Illinois between mile markers 110 and 115. The main alert for a possible tornado. Tornadoes can develop quickly from severe thunderstorms. If you spot a tornado, go at once into the basement or small central room in a sturdy structure. For your protection, move to an interior room on the lowest floor of a building.

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7: Illinois weather. Here's a look at your first warning weather on 94.1 WMIX. A severe thunderstorm watch remains in effect. Slight chance of thunderstorms tonight, otherwise partly cloudy skies. Lows level off around 66. Mainly clear skies tomorrow, highs around 88. From the Withers Weather Center, I'm meteorologist Megan Mulford on 94.1 WMIX. Right now, 69.

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You hear that? 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Oh, and we are also local. 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Yeah. 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
10: Here's a look at your first warning weather on 94.1 WMIX. A severe thunderstorm watch remains in effect. Slight chance of thunderstorms tonight, otherwise partly cloudy skies. Lows level off around 66. Mainly clear skies tomorrow, highs around 88. From the Withers Weather Center, I'm meteorologist Megan Mulford on 94.1 WMIX. Right now, it's 66 degrees.

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8: 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But now the question is, can he hold off the entire pack one more week? Because trust me, there's some big-time artists right on his heels ready to take that number one spot. We're going to be counting them down together this weekend from Las Vegas, right here on the Country Top 40 with Fitz.
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11: Here's a look at your first warning weather on 94.1 WMIX. A severe thunderstorm watch remains in effect. Slight chance of thunderstorms tonight, otherwise partly cloudy skies. Lows level off around 66. Mainly clear skies tomorrow, highs around 88. From the Withers Weather Center, I'm meteorologist Megan Mulford on 94.1 WMIX. Right now, it's 66 degrees.

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